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0: Hey, Jack, you like a good murder yarn, don't you? Read that. It'll keep you awake all night.
1: Oh, this good, Marty?
0: It's terrific. It has everything. Mystery, intrigue, sex, suspense, action. The lot. Wait till you read it.
1: Murder in the Tax Department? Hey, what a title.
0: Of course, it was the butler who did it.
1: Oh, you dope. Now you've spoiled everything. Telling me the murderer. If I'd written that book, know who the murderer would have been? The Chief Special Investigation Officer. Hey, Marty. Look, I did write it. Marty, I'm an author.
0: I don't get it.
1: Don't you see who this book's by? Genevieve Martin. And where is Genevieve Martin right this minute? In the can. And who put her there? I did. And if I hadn't, she'd never have written this book. So, I'm an author.
0: Wait till you read it, Jack. Then you'll find out you didn't write it. You inspired it. In fact, you're the victim.
2: T-Men, the true-to-life adventures of the men whose job it is to discover and bring to account those citizens who, by concealment, deception, or fraud, evade their lawful taxes. T-Men, with Gordon Glenwright as Jack Ketch. Here is Jack Ketch, one of this nation's T-Men, to tell you the case of the book with a bang.
1: This is a great country. It costs a lot of money to run and keep running. That's why we have taxes. Taxes are scaled so that everyone pays a fair share of the cost.
0: Oh, Jack, I got a surprise for you, boy.
1: Yeah? Pink booties or blue?
0: In all the years I've been with the Federal Department of Taxation and Revenue, this is the very first time it's happened.
1: Look, don't keep dangling the carrot. Tell me.
0: Waiting in the corridor outside, and soon to be admitted to your presence, is Willoughby Foster, the first of his kind. You see, Willoughby Foster is a boss who wants to inform on his secretary.
1: I don't blame Marty Burke for being caught flat-footed. He was right. It's never been known to happen before. The other way about, sure, 10 times a day. But a boss giving us the tip-off on a tax-evading secretary...
3: I'll come right to the point, Mr. Ketch. I'm a busy man myself, so I pay you the compliment of being the same.
1: Why, thank you, Mr. Foster. Just what is your line?
3: I'm in the publishing business, doing very well. About 6 months ago, I hired a new secretary. Smart sort of girl who could not only punch a typewriter and scribble shorthand, but who could also write pretty well.
1: And how was she fixed in the other departments?

0: Well, apart from the fact that she's a definite 36, 24, 36, I never noticed.
1: Yours being a conservative sort of a business.
0: That's right. Well, keep to the point. Jenny has...
1: Jenny? Is that her name?
0: Genevieve Martin.
1: Oh, it tinkles like a brass bell on a Korean hill at dusk.
0: You write a little too, Mr. Ketch.
1: Give me a pad of paper, a candle set in a bottle in a rat-infested garret, and guess what?
0: You'll write the book.
1: How could I? You forgot to give me a pencil. Oh, go on, Mr. Forster. You were saying something about Jenny.
0: Yes, well, she's written a book. Not an ordinary sort of book, but one that'll set the whole nation afire and talking and acting.
1: And not another Forever Amber.
0: As much money could be made out of it. But frankly, Mr. Ketch, I don't think Jenny's book should be published.
1: As bad as that, huh? What's it called?
0: This is going to shock you, Mr. Ketch.
1: Try me.
0: Her book is called 100 Ways to Evade Income Tax.
1: I went along with Mr. Willoughby Forster in his opinion that Jenny's book shouldn't be published. In fact, I went further, as far as his office, to see that it wasn't published.
2: What am I, a criminal? What's wrong with writing a book like mine? Tell me that. Aren't there 100 ways of evading tax? Aren't there 200 ways?
1: Unless you specify how long for, there are a million ways to do it. But the point is, Miss Martin...
2: You can call me Jenny. You don't seem such a bad sort of a stinker.
1: Why, thanks.
2: As stinkers go.
1: As I was saying, the point is that there is no way anyone can evade tax indefinitely. We get them all, sooner or later. And the later it is, the stiffer the penalties are. Why, I recall one case where...
2: Look, I don't care if you can recall 50 billion cases. The point is, and correct me if I'm wrong, the point is this is a free country. As long as it's not immoral or seditious, I can write anything I like and you can't stop me. Anyway, why should you want to?
1: For Pete's sake, can't you imagine what'd happen if your book hit the street? People would fall over themselves to buy it and put it into practice.
2: Listen, Mr. Ketch, that's a lot of malarkey and you know it. Do people look at a murder book and say, well, that's a neat way to bump off a mother-in-law, and rush out and grab the axe? Why, this book can do a wonderful job for you in the Federal Department of Taxation and Revenue.
1: Do tell.
2: Well, for Pete's sake, you haven't even seen it yet, and here you are criticizing it. How do you know what I say, or how I say it? I might even be on your side.
1: Well, are you?
2: No, I'm darn well not. None of you are going to act a lot of stuffed shirts about this thing. I'm on my own side. I'm out to make some money, and if I can make it my way, so what? If you feel so badly about it, buy the manuscript from me and burn it.
1: So that's it, huh? Blackmail.
2: Why, you... Okay. If you're going to start calling names, I'll revise the manuscript and call a few myself. Now get out of here. Oh, and in case you should want to discuss this further... My number's in the book.
1: Don't worry, sugar. I've already got your number. I went back to the office and sat and had a long think. Think rhymes with another word, so I went out and had one. When I came back, Marty Burke was waiting. I told him the story. He screamed, laughing.
3: Ah, Jack, you kill me.
1: Is that an invitation or a prophecy?
3: The trouble with you is you take yourself and your job too seriously.
1: Is that so? Well, let me tell you something, Buster. If all I could do in a situation like this is laugh, I'd resign.
3: Mr. Ketch, I have news for you. That's exactly what I'm going to do.
1: What? Now, Marty boy, think it over carefully. I was only gagging. Truly, I was. Marty.
3: Well, I wasn't. That girl has the right idea. She writes this book, has it published, and cleans up big. Now, why should I let her do it? What's wrong with me doing it?
1: You?
3: Why not? She writes 100 ways to evade income tax. So why shouldn't I write the sequel?
1: Sequel?
3: In fact, I've already thought of a title. And get away with it.
1: 100 ways to evade income tax? and get away with it? Oh, no, Marty, you wouldn't. Not you.
3: Who's in a better position to be well informed on these things? Why, I'd make a fortune. Besides, I'm sick of working for peanuts. What future have I got here? You'll never die, not if I wait 100 years. Pass me that sheet of notepaper.
1: Now look, Marty, if you go ahead with this fool idea... Besides, I'm not going to let you start writing a book in business hours.
3: Book? This isn't a book, it's my resignation.
1: Well, you can stop writing it, Mr. Burke, because I have news for you. You haven't a hope of writing that book.
3: No?
1: No. Not unless you want to end up in the can.
3: For what crime?
1: Transgression of the Official Secrets Act, that's what. When you joined this department, Burke, you swore a solemn oath never to divulge, either privately or publicly, any matter learned that...
3: What's the matter, Jack? Thought of something?
1: Yeah. If you can't divulge what you know, where's Jenny Martin getting the dope from? And who? Goodbye now.
3: You've really got to tie the feedback on this character before he'll get hungry.

0: Hello, Sugar.
1: Why, but isn't Mr. Ketch. Fancy you being clever enough to find out where I lived.
0: It was in the book.
1: That's what I mean. Do you want to see me?
0: I'm not waiting for a downtown bus.
1: Your repartee is devastating. Well, come on in if you feel you must. Nice place you have here.
0: But I was just going to say... You want to be careful. I might get mad enough at you to put you over my knee and spank the daylights out of you. Come to think of it, that's probably all you need to make you behave.
1: I like the way I am. It's lots more fun. Although spanking might be fun, too, depending on who did it. Like a drink?
0: Why not? I see your typewriter is still smoking.
1: Oh, I've just finished revising the manuscript of my book. Thought over my offer?
0: To buy you off? No dice. I'm going to keep the department's dough in the bank and still kill your book.
1: You are? How?
0: We'll get a court order forbidding publication on the ground that it contains information obtained in transgression of the Official Secrets Act.
1: Come here, Mr. Ketch. No, closer. I want to whisper a secret to you. That's right. Now I'll tell you. I didn't get a single scrap of information out of anyone. Every one of the 100 ways of evading tax came right out of my head.
0: You ask me to believe that?
1: You're going to believe it, Mr. Ketch. And to prove I'm really a very clever and original person...
0: Wow. Very clever, very original. When I got to the office next morning, I found out how clever.
2: Jack. Jack, this'll kill you.
0: You've said that before, and Pat Froude's still not wearing black.
2: For you, why should she? Jack, this is terrific.
0: Yeah, what is it?
2: It's a duplicate manuscript of Jenny Martin's book. It came addressed to the officer in charge, so as I was in charge when it arrived, I opened it, and Jack...
0: It'll kill you. Here, give me that. What's so funny about it, anyway? It's probably a very good book, and one likely to do a good public relations job for the department.
2: Huh? Well, there's a change of attitude if you like. What's happened to all to your opinion? Or needn't I ask?
0: I've been thinking over what you said yesterday, and I think you're right. We do tend to take ourselves too seriously here. So this is Jenny's little book, huh? Well, well. Clever girl, that. You know, Marty, I feel I'm a part of this in a way.
2: Don't worry, Ketch. You're a part of it, all right.
0: Hmm?
2: She dedicated it to you.
0: She did? Why, she needn't have done that. What does she say, Marty?
2: Here, I'll read it to you. Yeah, here's the page. To the straightest tax man I know.
0: The silly girl.
2: Corkscrew Jack.
0: Silly girl, I called her. She's a very stupid girl if she thinks she can publish a book like this and get away with it. I've got 10 that says her book will never see the light of day. Like to know why?
3: We'll return to Jack Ketch and the case of the book with a bang in just a minute.
0: Here at the Special Investigation Branch of the Federal Department of Taxation and Revenue, you learn a lot about people. But if you ever want to get the score on yourself, let someone who doesn't like you dedicate a book to you. Well, as I said before, she's just not going to get away with it. As far as I'm concerned, Jenny Martin is in the can right now. From here on, it's only a question of time. 5 years, if the judge has heartburn. I can see you're going to take some convincing, Mr. Foster.
4: Well, yes, I am. Mind you, I don't want you to misunderstand me, Mr. Ketch. I'm on your side. After all, it was me who first informed you what this girl was planning to do.
0: Yeah, that's right. Exactly what prompted you to do that?
4: Well, I could see the trouble and embarrassment her book would cause if I published it.
0: You're a very public-spirited citizen, Mr. Foster. It's no wonder you're successful in this racket. You must have quite a business here. Just look at this row of filing cabinets. What's in them, Mr. Forster?
4: Those? Oh, manuscripts, contracts with writers, so on. You know, the usual stuff a publisher surrounds himself with. Now, as I was about to say, I'm...
0: Contracts with writers, huh? Interesting. You know, I've never seen one of those. Mind if I take a look?
4: Well, a lot of my business is highly confidential.
0: Oh, I appreciate that, Mr. Forster, but remember, I'm a responsible officer of the Federal Department of Taxation and Revenue. You shouldn't have any secrets from us. Let's see. Author's contracts, letter M.
4: Mr. Ketch, I protest.
0: Yeah, there's one here for Genevieve Martin. Well, what do you know? I see here that you're under a guarantee to publish Jenny's book or cough up $10,000 if you fail to publish within 6 months of delivery of manuscript.
4: Look here, Mr. Ketch. I'm astounded that you should walk in here and without as much as a by my leave you...
0: Listen, Buster, I can look into your mouth if I want. Tell me, isn't this contract a little unusual?
4: Well, I
0: think it is. How did Jenny put the screws on you to get that guarantee? 36-24-36, wasn't it?
4: If you're insinuating that I...
0: I'm done insinuating. Now I'm stating. Do you know what I think, Willoughby? I think you gladly gave this guarantee and were quite happy about it until you read the manuscript. Then your hair stood up on end. You thought that we'd think that any publisher of a book containing 100 ways of evading tax might be applying one of those ways to his own business and we'd investigate you. Wasn't that it? Yeah. Yeah, it adds up. You were scared to publish, and to avoid a writ for breach of contract, you came and tipped us off about the book, hoping we'd be able to stop publication, and you could then plead government intervention. Right?
4: Well, I...
0: Right?
4: Yes, you're right. But not so far as me evading any tax is concerned. I assure you my hands are clean.
0: How are your accounts? We investigated him, got him. Well, that was one in the bag. I still had to get my sights onto Jenny Martin. I went back to the office. A couple of hours passed while I concentrated on a stack of stuff on my desk, and then came the interruption I'd been expecting. Ketch, investigation.
5: Jack? Charlie on the desk. You busy, Jack?
0: I'm not too busy to see Miss Martin.
5: Yeah, well, there's a Miss Martin here, and she... You mean you knew?
0: Charlie, let me tell you something. There's not a thing you do out there, not a word you say, not a person you see that I don't know about at once.
5: Gee, Mr. Ketch, sometimes you frighten me. Really, you do.
0: Good.
5: But most of the time you talk the most awful baloney I ever heard. Miss Martin coming up.
0: One of these days, I swear it. I solemnly swear that one of these days, I'll get that character by the left ear and swing him against a rock. I'll also... Come in!
1: You sound pretty mad at something.
0: Any idea what that'd be?
1: Not a clue in the world. Oh, by the way, this is yours, I think.
0: My lighter?
1: You, left it behind. I didn't think you were the careless type.
0: I have been up till now, but not any more, sugar. From here on, I'm right on the ball, and you can say that again.
1: My, my. Whatever's happened?
0: Maybe you mind. Why the visit?
1: I've just had a stormy scene with Willoughby Forster.
0: Yeah. Uh-huh.
1: He told me he's not going to publish my book.
0: But you already knew that, didn't you? You knew he tipped us off about it, that stale stuff.
1: Yes, but what I didn't know was how much he'd pay.
0: Pay?
1: For a non-performance of my contract. Did you know about the contract?
0: Contract? I don't understand.
1: But Willoughby said that you... Are you on the level?
0: About what?
1: That two-timing. Did you officially forbid him to publish my book?
0: How could we? As you say, it's a free country. Why?
1: Because I've just lost $5,000, that's why. I had a contract which called for him to pay me $10,000 if he didn't publish my book.
0: How did you get that contract, sugar?
1: Why, Johnny, what a thing to ask. Forster just told me that the government had forbidden him to publish, and that the contract was worthless. He offered me $5,000 as a consolation, and I took it. Then we tore up the contract.
0: Oh, smart boy. He saves $5,000 and a ton of trouble, and you don't get your book out after all.
1: Don't I? When I left Willoughby Forster, I went right around the corner and sold the book to another firm. And guess what, darling? They're going to publish right away.
0: 6 months went by. Jenny's book, that I tried so hard to stop and couldn't, came out and swept the country, as you well know. It was Book of the Month and number one choice by book clubs everywhere. It ran through 5 editions and is still selling like wildfire. The critics hail it as the most readable book of a decade. And little Jenny sat back and watched it roll in. Marty Burke was disgusted.
2: And I'm the dope who let you talk me out of resigning and writing that book myself. You know what I ought to do to you, Ketch? That dame's making a fortune.
0: No, Marty, she's not making the fortune. We are.
2: Huh? I don't get it.
0: The old gray fox. And I'm going to get up pretty early in the day to catch me asleep, Marty.
2: Hey, Jack, you don't mean you've been holding out on me? That you've got something on young Jenny?
0: To save disappointment, Marty, I'm not saying a word until I'm good and ready. But unless I miss my guess, unless I'm the world's worst psychologist, we've got Miss Martin cold. I know her type pretty well, Marty.
2: You should. You've done enough field work for 10 men.
0: Well, business shouldn't be all work, now should it?
2: And you won't tell me what you're onto?
0: Not a syllable.
2: What if you get killed by a bus?
0: Mr. Burke, you're altogether too optimistic. All I'll say is this. Whose children are the worst shod?
2: Huh? Are you crazy?
0: I asked you a question. Answer it. Whose kids are the worst shod?
2: Why, the cobblers, of course.
0: And whose kids have the most illnesses?
2: The doctors. But what in heck has that got to do?
0: Marty, this'll kill you. It's killing me.
2: I only wish you meant it.
0: Another week went by, and Marty Burke's curiosity had him unable to eat or sleep or work. I sat back like the saddest I am and enjoyed the fun. And then came the day. After some simple investigation internally, I got my hat, Mr. Burke, and a cab, and went visiting. Guess who?
1: Why, Johnny Ketch. Well, this is a surprise. Come on in.
0: Oh, we're coming in all right, sugar. By the way, this is Marty Burke, my offsider.
1: Hello.
2: Hello.
0: Nice place you have here.
1: You like it? Of course, it's a lot different from the dump I had last time you visited me and left your cigarette... well, a drink? Why would you like, Mr. Burke?
2: Enlightenment.
1: Huh?
0: Marty wants to know why we're both here. You see, he doesn't know.
1: No? No what?
0: That you are a taxation evader.
2: Huh?
1: What are you talking about?
0: Made a lot of dough these past 6 months, haven't you, Jenny?
1: I'll say. Do you know that my bank...
0: Did you know that taxation year ended yesterday, sugar? You failed to file a return. I checked up.
1: Oh, heck, of course. I forgot all about it.
0: Do you know what I think? I think you've discovered 101 ways of evading tax, and this is it. Simply don't file a return.
1: Bet you're crazy, Johnny. I tell you, I forgot.
0: I believe you, sugar. But I know a judge who won't. He didn't, either. After all, who would believe that anyone inventing 101 ways of evading tax and making a fortune out of it could have any honest excuse for failing to declare their earnings? My, my. We did well out of that case. Jenny is where I tipped she'd finish, in the can. There, she's learning the 102nd way, and the safest of all ways to evade tax. Get shoved in the can where you don't have any income. Ah, nice girl, Jenny. Sometimes I wish I'd gone back for my cigarette case. This is a great country. It costs a lot of money to run and keep running. That's why we have Texas. Texas is scary.

You have been listening to T-Men, the true-to-life adventures of the men whose job it is to discover and bring to account those citizens who, by concealment, deception, or fraud, evade their lawful taxes. T-Men features Gordon Glenwright as Jack Ketch. The case of the book with a bang was written and directed by Donovan Joyce. All names used in this transcribed broadcast were fictitious and bore no relation to any living person. T-Men is a Donovan Joyce production. This is Harp McGuire speaking.

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1: And the world.
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That was Maxi Priest, Wild World, and Dragon, Are You Old Enough? 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I'm Nicole, and you are listening to Morning Melodies here at your community radio station, 4YOU. 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I've got time for two more songs before I wrap up the show. Australian Crawl, Downhearted, then Mike and the Mechanics, The Living Years. That will take us up to the news and sport update at 11 o'clock. Now remember to keep it tuned to your community radio. There's lots of great music and entertainment still to come your way. 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Bye for now.

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1: I'm Alan Baskin. One Nation believes it has the support of migrant voters as it plans to target Western Sydney seats at the next election. Federal politics reporter Nelson Scott.
2: One Nation has created history, winning the Farah by-election in a landslide. The minor party has now turned its sights to seats in Western Sydney, claiming new Australians don't want the country to turn into the place they came from. One Nation MP Barnaby Joyce says immigrants are supporting the party in droves and opposition is coming from established white areas.
3: They like the idea that, you know, a little bit harsh.
2: But Prime Minister Anthony Albanese has told the ABC they exploit fear and division.
4: One Nation, of course, is not a party of government.
2: Polling shows One Nation has eclipsed the coalition as the nation's second most popular political movement.
1: Australian workers are not expected to get a further tax break in tomorrow's federal budget. There have been reports of a one-off earned income offset worth up to $300.

G'day everyone and welcome to the It's My Country Radio Show. My name's Pete Matthew and it's great to have you company and thanks for joining me. Opening up the show this week was Nashvillian Robbie Johnson with his brand new track called Hell of a Ride. Now, last week we opened up with a track from Craig Morgan's new EP called Enlisted, and I said that we'd play another one this week, and this is it. This is Craig Morgan featuring Jelly Roll with Almost Home.

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You're listening to the best country on the radio right now, and I hope you enjoy my new single, Jungle Out There. Keep it country.

Yellowstone's Luke Grimes with Clay Pigeons, Cassius Culpepper with Who Hurt You, and Todd Barrow, who is an IMC Promotions artist, with his brand new song called Jungle Out There. And coming up now, this is Luke Bower with Not My Home.

On a lead with Walls, Australia's Elise Simmons with Being a Mother, and Mackenzie Porter with Bet You Break My Heart. All right, coming up now, this is Abby Anderson with First to Hit the Road.

New music for Carolyn Jones with Lawless, a double play from Colin Stowe with Shoulda Caught Her and Sleep Tonight. And coming up now, this is Aussie Young Gun Sarah Berkey with her brand new song called To Love a Cowboy.

Mum and Dad and Denny saw the passing out parade at Puckapunyal. It was a long march from cadets. The 6th Battalion was the next to tour, and it was me who drew the card. We did Canungra, Shoalwater before we left.

sweet Frankie, drinking tinnies in the Grand Hotel on a 36-hour wreck leave in Funtown. And I can still hear Frankie lying screaming in the jungle till the morphine came and killed the bloody row.

this is Elise Perry from the Australian women's cricket team for RAD, recording artists, actors and athletes against drink driving. Everyone loves a good time, good friends, some music and maybe a few drinks. But when you're having a good time, don't let yourself or your mates take it on the road. 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
1: This is a story about the Rock Island Line. Well, the Rock Island Line runs from New Orleans, going north. The train driver pulled up to the toll gate. The men asked him what all they had on board. He said, "I ain't got no pig iron." He said, "What do you got?" He said, I got livestock. I got cows, I got pigs, I got chicks, I got mules, I got all livestock, I got all livestock, I got all livestock." Man said, "You all right then, you go on through." So he went on through the toll gate, and as he went through, he started picking up a little bit of speed, picking up a little bit of steam. As he went through, he said, "Well, I fooled you. I got pig iron, I got pig iron, I got all pig iron, I got all pig iron, I got all pig iron. Let's move it forward now.

crosses the flatlands of Illinois, she picks up a little bit more speed. Boy, ABC, WXYZ, cats in the cover, but it don't see me. Down to Rock Island Line, a mighty good road. Rock Island Line is a road to ride. Rock Island Line is a mighty good road. When they if you ride, you got to ride it like you're trying to get your ticket on the station on Rock Island Line. Rock Island Line is a mighty good road. Rock Island Line is a road to ride. Rock Island Line is a mighty good road. 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

whispered in her ear, "You know I get sick deep sea fishing, and you make the best fried chicken. I got a hopeless golf game,

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just gave it away. 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

0: Coming up for you now is the Australian Independent News.
1: Hello there, this is Michael Lynch. A multi-billion dollar measure to give Australian workers an extra $300 in their pockets has been scrapped. Tomorrow's budget had been expected to contain the one-off earned income offset. But a story in today's Age newspaper says the sugar hit has been taken off the table amid concern that it could worsen inflation. Cabinet sources have suggested the offset will likely be delayed until the next financial year. Volatile oil prices, meanwhile, will see Australia Post increase its fuel surcharge on parcel services from the beginning of June. The domestic parcel sending and Star Track surcharge will rise from 12 to 19.5%, an increase Liberal Senator Sarah Henderson says is unacceptable.
2: How can Australia Post and the government, of course the government effectively runs Australia Post, how can the government stand by and do nothing when small businesses need so much help?
1: The National Australia Bank is preparing to hire as many as 1,500 workers offshore. That claim comes from unnamed industry sources who've detailed the bank's plans to increase its footprint in Vietnam and India. The move has also sparked fears that the plan could lead to further job cuts here at home. A Labor minister says the ALP is ready to tackle the challenge of One Nation in Sydney's West after the minor party's win in Saturday's Farrer by-election. A leading pollster believes the Pauline Hanson-led party

0: will have similar success in regional seats and could also target suburban areas of Sydney. Labor's Murray Watt says he'll be very happy to remind voters of the party's voting record.
1: One Nation has voted against every piece of cost of living relief we've delivered. They've voted against every housing investment we've delivered. And they've voted against the cheaper medicines and improvements to Medicare that have helped working Australians.
0: Passengers who were on board the cruise ship at the centre of a deadly hantavirus outbreak are now homeward bound. The ship's Australian passengers, who'll be the last to disembark in the Canary Islands, will then board a special flight home. Infectious diseases expert Peter Collignon says while the images are reminiscent of the early stages of the pandemic, this is a very different situation.
2: There's over 200 people that have been on board this ship, including the ones that have got off St Helens before. And so far, the total number of people infected appear to have been at most 8.
0: To World News Now, the Lebanese Health Ministry says Israeli attacks in the past 24 hours have killed 51 people, including 2 medical workers. It says the Israeli enemy continues to violate international laws and humanitarian norms by committing more crimes against paramedics. The ministry says 2,846 people have been killed across the country since March 2. In air entertainment news, the Netflix drama Adolescence was the big winner at the BAFTA Television Awards last night. The hard-hitting drama, which became a national talking point when it was released in March last year, won gongs for Best Limited Series, and there were acting honours too for its stars Stephen Graham, Christine Tomako, and 16-year-old Owen Cooper, who becomes the youngest ever winner of the Best Supporting Actor Award. Now to finance news, where the All Ords is down 61 points to 89.19, and one Australian dollar is buying 72.33 US cents. This is Air News. The Penrith Panthers are today celebrating a 30-18 point victory over a determined Canberra Raiders side in the last of the NRL's Round 10 games. Canberra levelled the score at 18 all early in the second half, but tries from Nathan Cleary and Billy Phillips helped lock in Penrith's 9th win of the season. Panthers coach Ivan Cleary says it was a great contest from both sides.
3: It was a bit tit for tat, so we score, they score. I didn't really feel like it was sort of because we weren't concentrating or whatever, it was just probably just earned.
0: And the Melbourne Storm yesterday posted their first win since round 2, defeating the Tigers 44 points to 16. In the AFL, Richmond has been denied its second win of the season, going down to Adelaide by 37 points, and Melbourne had an easy 32-point win over the West Coast Eagles. Wellington Phoenix has become the first New Zealand club to qualify for an A-League Grand Final, defeating Brisbane Roar 2-0 in extra time. Wellington will now meet Melbourne City in the women's season decider. Soccer, and for the first time in 22 years, Arsenal appears to have a very real chance of winning the EPL Premiership League Cup after defeating West Ham 1-0, extending its lead on the top of the Premier League table. And Australian golfer Lucas Herbert has earned a place at next month's US Open after winning his first LIV golf event. Australian Independent Radio News.
4: Taking a look at the weather now from the Department of Meteorology for today, Monday, the 11th day of May. We're looking again at partly cloudy conditions, a slight chance of a shower in the north, a near zero chance elsewhere. Winds southeasterly 15 to 20 kilometres, becoming light in the early morning, then becoming east to southeasterly 20 to 30 kilometres in the late morning. Overnight temperatures falling to between 12 and 18 degrees, with daytime temperatures sitting up around the mid to high 20s. Tuesday is expected to be partly cloudy with overnight temperatures 12 to 18. Again, we're looking at temperatures through the day at around the high 20s.
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4: I've got Merle Haggard, and I've also chosen a couple of songs that Marty, that is Merle's second boy, I had to think about that for a minute. That's his second son, and he's certainly doing a lot of recording, and I've popped a few songs in there so that you can compare and see what you think. But we've got Merle opening with Are the Good Times Really Gone or Really Over? Then I've got Mississippi Delta Blues. And then I've got Marty singing That's the Way Love Goes. Now, I'm not going to tell you any more of them, and you can have a think about which one is Merle and which is Marty. How about that?
6: Mm-hmm. wish a buck was still silver. It was back

A very special outing is at 310 Social Hub. Yes, you can come along, join all of the folk at the social dance at 310 Social Hub. Now, there's old time and new vogue every Tuesday morning, 9 a.m. through till midday, and then on Friday evenings, 7 p.m. until 11 p.m. and supper is provided. There is group and private lessons also available for those folk who feel they might like to brush up on some of the beautiful dances. Now, that can be arranged by calling Jenny or Peter, and a number for that is at the end of this promotion. Now, there is a small charge applicable on all occasions, and of course that does assist with payment of hall and band fees. So, for fun, friendship, and a great opportunity to be able to dance and enjoy the music, go along to the 310 Social Hub. Remember, the days are Tuesday morning, 9 a.m. till noon, and Friday evenings, 7 p.m. till 11 p.m. And of course, on those occasions, supper is provided. And as I said, if you want to brush up on any of the dances, there is group or private lessons also available. The phone, Jenny, on 044-721-1951, or Peter on 0488-392-290. I'll repeat that for you. Jenny on 044-721-951, or Peter on 0488-392-290. An absolutely beautiful opportunity for you to go along and enjoy the great music and dance your heart away.

A very special outing is at 310 Social Hub. Yes, you can come along, join all of the folk at the social dance at 310 Social Hub. Now, there's old time and new vogue every Tuesday morning, 9 a.m. through till midday, and then on Friday evenings, 7 p.m. until 11 p.m., and supper is provided. There is group and private lessons also available for those folk who feel they might like to brush up on some of the beautiful dances. Now, that can be arranged by calling Jenny or Peter, and a number for that is at the end of this promotion. Now, there is a small charge applicable on all occasions, and of course that does assist with payment of hall and band fees. So, for fun, friendship, and a great opportunity to be able to dance and enjoy the music, go along to the 310 Social Hub. Remember, the days are Tuesday morning, 9 a.m. till noon, and Friday evenings, 7 p.m. till 11 p.m. And of course, on those occasions, supper is provided. And as I said, if you want to brush up on any of the dances, there is group or private lessons also available. The phone, Jenny, on 044-721-1951, or Peter on 0488-392-290. I'll repeat that for you. Jenny on 044-721-951, or Peter on 0488-392-290. An absolutely beautiful opportunity for you to go along and enjoy the great music and dance your heart away.

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Hi, this is Missy Higgins for RAD, recording artists, actors and athletes against drink driving. I see a lot of things at gigs, mostly people having a good time and a few drinks. But what I'd hate to see is someone getting behind the wheel after they'd been drinking. Being even a little bit over the limit makes it too easy to lose control. So if you plan to drink, plan ahead. Arrange a designated driver who won't drink. Remember, music lives and you should too.

Hello, I'm Maggie Morgan, and welcome to my program, Meet Me at the Movies, the program that journeys across the world through cinema, exploring remarkable films from different countries, the cultures they reflect, and the stories that connect us all through the language of film. Today, I'll be taking a look at the 2026 German Film Festival and showcasing a range of featured films screening in Palace Cinemas across Australia from May the 6th to May the 27th. And I'll also be playing a fabulous interview with the National Festival's director for Palace Cinemas, Alicia Zekola. And here's a great track by The Passions, I'm in love with a German film star.

The film I'm Not Stella is an intriguing exploration of identity, truth, and the possibility of reinventing oneself. Adapted from the novel by Mark Frisch, the film centers on an American, James Larkin White, played by Albrecht Shaw. Set in Switzerland in the 1950s, White is arrested after arriving at the Swiss border. Authorities believe he is Anatole Steller, a sculptor who disappeared 7 years earlier and is wanted for his involvement in the controversial political Smirnov affair. Though he insists he is James White, no one believes him. Everyone around him seems convinced he is Steller, even Steller's estranged wife Julika, played by Paula Beer. The examining magistrate, the prosecutor, and even White's own defense lawyer all question his claims. Yet he continues to insist he is not Steller. Is he truly the victim of mistaken identity, or is he attempting to escape into a new life? The film unfolds like a psychological thriller, rich with Hitchcockian tension, as the audience is drawn into questions of memory, perception, and whether we can ever truly escape our past. Is White telling the truth, or has he created a new identity to flee his former life? This is Who Are You? With the Who.

Prosecution is a film engrossing a clash of good and evil, skillfully blending courtroom drama with tense thriller elements to deliver a powerful and timely story about the realities of Germany's judicial system. This gripping and politically charged thriller from director Faris Shariat follows Se-Yeol Kim, played by Shen Emily Yan, a young prosecutor determined to challenge racist violence in Eastern Germany. After surviving an attack herself, Se-Yeol defies her superiors and begins investigating alone, uncovering links between cases long dismissed as isolated incidents. When she finally brings one of the attackers to trial, she fights to expose him as part of a broader right-wing network, uncovering hidden files and piecing together a complex web of connections. What emerges is not random hatred, but a system unwilling to recognize deeper patterns. Drawing inspiration from real events, the film carries unsettling authenticity. Yet it works not as a lecture, but as a tense procedural thriller. Everyday sounds like footsteps, photocopiers, closing doors create mounting dread within stark institutional spaces. And the song I'm going to play here is Deutschland by Rammstein, a song that carries a dark, confrontational energy and wrestles with Germany's identity, history, and internal conflict.

Sound of Falling by Marcia Chelinsky is a bold and haunting work of cinema shown through the lives of four girls, Alma, Erica, Angelica, and Lenka, who each spend their youth on the same farm in northern Germany near the Elbe River between Berlin and Hamburg. As the farmhouse changes through the upheavals of the 20th century, traces of the past and generations of secrets remain within its weathered walls. Though separated by time, striking parallels emerge between the girls' lives. Shared longings, lost innocence, loneliness, and hidden truths begin to connect them as their stories intertwine and time itself seems to dissolve. The film explores how trauma, silence, and patriarchal violence echo across generations. Rather than telling a straightforward story, Chelinsky uses a fractured dreamlike structure, moving between eras with sudden, unsettling cuts. Scenes begin and end abruptly, creating a sense of emotional dislocation and mystery. The result is immersive and unsettling, as if memory itself has been broken apart. Visually, the film is extraordinary. Cinematographer Fabian Gamper creates an atmosphere of haunting through handheld camera work, shifting lenses, grainy imagery, and claustrophobic framing. Repeated images of water, insects, family photographs deepen the sense of menace and history returning. From the film, this is Stranger with Anna von Hauswolf.

Adapted from Barbara Paki Eberhardt's memoir, 4-3 by Adrian Goy-Ginger, it follows Barbara and her partner Helly, both professional clowns who live a joyful and unconventional life with their two children. They refuse to take life too seriously, choosing laughter whenever things go wrong. However, when faced with tragedy, Barbara's left devastated and struggles to find a way forward as memories of her marriage and family life resurface. The film uses flashbacks to reveal both the love and tension in Barbara and Helly's relationship, giving emotional depth to the tragedy. As Barbara withdraws into grief, she slowly reconnects with the world through friendships. Gradually, she discovers that life and laughter can continue if she is willing to embrace both the light and the shadow once more. And in the final moments of the film, Barbara uses performance to make peace with her loss and embrace life again. The film also pays touching tribute to clowning as an art of empathy and human connection. From the film, this is Eagle Eye Cherry with Save Tonight.

and you've been listening to Maggie Morgan from Meet Me at the Movies, and I hope you're enjoying all the music and all the stories from the films in this year's German Film Festival. Berlin Hero is the final film from director Wolfgang Becker before his passing in 2024. It's a witty, bittersweet, tragic comedy examining memory and fame. In Berlin, 30 years after the fall of the wall, video shop owner Mischa Hartung is on the verge of bankruptcy. Business is barely getting by, and his personal relationships, especially with his daughter Natalie, are crumbling. When journalist Alexander Landmann one day requests an interview about Mischa's alleged involvement in a mass escape from the GDR, German Democratic Republic, Mischa senses an opportunity to make some quick money with a small exaggeration and embellishes the truth a little. The story unexpectedly spreads like wildfire, and Mischa reluctantly becomes a national hero overnight. Torn between the admiring crowds and his guilty conscience, he tries to navigate his newfound fame. And then there's Paula, whose life he supposedly saved. As the two grow closer, critical eyes suddenly notice that Mischa's story doesn't fully add up. A race against time begins, and with it the crucial question, how long are the legs of Mischa's lies? This is David Bowie with Heroes.

Set in 1956, Hello Betty is a heartfelt and inspiring dramedy from Swiss director Pierre Monnard. The film tells the story behind Betty Bossi, the fictional homemaker invented in 1956 by Zurich copywriter Emmy Criolla to promote food products. What begins as a marketing invention quickly takes on a life of its own as the public comes to believe Betty is a real woman. Through easy, reliable recipes, Betty became a trusted household name for generations. Yet in Hello Betty, it looks beyond the polished public image to focus on Emmy herself, a woman balancing career ambition with the demands of motherhood, domestic life, and a society where in the 1950s, men still dominated decision-making. Warm, witty, and insightful, Hello Betty is a charming portrait of ambition, identity, creativity, and the ongoing tension between public image and private self. Released in 1956, this is Que Sera Sera with Doris Day.

There's also some great family films at the German Film Festival, such as Barry and Me, a breathtaking live-action adventure inspired by the legend of Switzerland's most famous rescue dog. It's a moving and timeless story of friendship, bravery, and a survival set in late 18th century Switzerland, drawing on the real-life tales of St. Bernard rescue dogs who saved avalanche victims. The film blends history with heartfelt storytelling. High in the snow-covered Swiss Alps, 12-year-old George finds himself stranded at a mountain infirmary on the Great St. Bernard Pass, cared for by monks after being left behind. The harsh, silent landscape initially feels isolating, but George soon discovers a world filled with quiet beauty and unexpected wonder. His life changes, though, when he rescues a weak St. Bernard puppy and secretly raises him. Naming the dog Barry, the two form an unbreakable bond built on trust, loyalty, and companionship. As Barry grows, so too does his natural instinct for rescue, hinting at a greater destiny. But when others attempt to take Barry away, George is forced to confront the possibility of losing his closest friend. Determined to protect him, George must find the courage to stand up and risk everything. This is Nora Jones with Man of the Hour. It's him.

0: I had the great pleasure of seeing the preview of one of the standout films in this year's German Film Festival, and that was the film Amrum, directed by Fatih Akin. It's a coming-of-age story and a moving and thoughtful historical drama set in the final days of World War II on a remote German island. Through the eyes of 12-year-old Nanning, the film explores how Nazi ideology shaped everyday family life and how children inherited beliefs they didn't choose. When Germany's defeat nears, the adults around the 12-year-old Nanning respond in different ways, some with quiet relief, others with denial and grief. At the heart of the story is Nanning's simple wish to help his mother by finding white bread, butter and honey, luxuries made scarce by the war. His journey across the island becomes more than a search for food. It becomes a slow awakening to the world beyond propaganda and fear. Director Fatih Akin handles the subject with subtlety, showing that fascism does not disappear overnight, but lingers in homes, languages, and identity. It's a film that explores how memories shape us and how often we decide at an early age what type of person we're going to be. And this brings us to my interview with Alicia Zekala, who grew up in cinema. In 1965, her father, Antonio Zekala, founded Palace Cinemas, where Alicia now serves as the film festival director. Alicia Zekala, thanks very much for joining me here today on Meet the Movies.
1: Thanks for having me.
0: Cinema, and especially Palace Cinemas, has clearly been part of your family story for generations. And as someone who grew up surrounded by film and now works as a festival director, how has that family legacy helped shape your passion for cinema?
1: Oh, I love this question. Normally we just get straight into the highlights of the festival, but yes, it's very true. I grew up living and breathing cinema, and from a young age, because of my father creating Palace Cinemas and Palace Films to, I guess, you know, satisfy his passion for European cinema, that as an Italian migrant here in Australia, his passion was to bring those films here and screen them to Australian audiences. And so in those days, there were VHS tapes lying around the house, and we didn't have, you know, obviously as a child and as a teenager, I didn't have a mobile phone, or, you know, computer games weren't my thing. So, you know, Mario Brothers, and that wasn't my thing. So I would put on the VHS tapes that were lying around the house. And so from a young age, I put something on, it would be Manon des Sources. Or I remember when I was 13, I watched Clockwork Orange. A huge range of films laying around that I would watch in my spare time and on my weekends and in my school holidays. So I just grew up with this very sort of, I guess, diverse range of films, and saw films from all over the world in different languages with subtitles, and that was just normal to me. So in my role now as the festival director, it's just my passion as it was my father's, because I feel so strongly that world cinema brings a unique perspective and opens our mind to other cultures, and the film festivals that I organise, and, you know, this film festival, the German Film Festival, is one of them. I think it's so important to still have access, for people to still have access to these films, because the streaming platforms, they're great. You know, we all like to sit at home sometimes, but the cinemas and the festivals create a shared experience. And it's a different way. It's the luxury of turning off your mobile phone and watching a film in a cinema that maybe you don't like at the beginning, but maybe by the end it's won you over. When you're at home, if that happens, you just flick to the next show. So you just sometimes don't give films a chance, and you sit there and you check your emails or respond to text messages at the same time. So it's really not the same thing. The cinema is a real experience and an excuse to turn off from the rest of the world.
0: Oh, absolutely. And sometimes with films, you don't want them to end. They're so fantastic.
1: Yes, yeah.
0: Now, as a festival director, you help bring outstanding international films and festivals to Australian audiences. How important is it to maintain strong relationships within the film industry when creating a successful platform for the festivals?
1: Oh, I mean, I think it's all about relationships. Life is about relationships. And, Yeah, you never know where someone will be tomorrow, and you never know if someone from one film what they'll make, the next time. So it's just always important to be true to your values, and the festival screens films. The German Film Festival, I've got a lot of good relationships with different world sales agents or producers that I buy films from. And I think once they've experienced the festival, once they've had the experience of working with this festival, then they know what we do, and then they're keen to be involved again. And so then they'll approach me about their next film that's coming up. So then that good relationship really helps with knowing what other films are coming and having access to see them and to select them for the festival.
0: Fantastic. And talking about seeing them, I went and saw Amram, and I went with a colleague of mine who has a Hungarian program on 2RRR, and we absolutely loved it. We couldn't stop talking. In fact, we were in an Uber, and the Uber driver got involved. He said, "What film are you talking about?" So hopefully we've converted him to the German Film Festival. So the Amram, what a beautiful film. It drew us into this reflective world where the landscape seemed as large as the characters themselves. How do you decide when a film is not only good, but truly right for a festival audience?
1: Well, I mean, with Amrum, which I saw in Cannes last year, I was blown away by the cinematography. You mentioned the scenery, and I think that sometimes when we think of Germany, maybe we don't necessarily think of the coastline or beaches or islands. So one thing in festivals, I do like to show different parts of the country. But this film, of course, is Fatih Akin. He's a highly respected German-Turkish director. He's made a lot of wonderful films, so I already had my eye on this one. And you never know when you go into a film if it is going to be good or great. And this is one of those films that when I saw it, I just thought, it was the emotion and the storyline and the cinematography and the beauty of it all just swept over me. And I thought that it was a special film, and that's why it's the centerpiece.
0: Beautiful, well chosen, well chosen.
1: Thank you.
0: Do you ever take chances on films that might divide opinion or challenge the audiences? And if so, why do you think that might be important in a festival setting?
1: Oh, sure, all the time. Sometimes you have passion projects that you want people to see, even if you know they won't be the biggest ticker box item. And other times, it's the directors of the films themselves that are reflecting the society that they live in. And so I'm just selecting their films. A film in this year's lineup that was the audience winner at the recent Berlinale, Prosecution, tackles the themes of racism and prejudice and violence in modern day Germany. And maybe sometimes some audiences don't, might not want to see that side of their country. They might want to see more like a postcard version of, and it's the same with anyone. If you want people to see your best side. So sometimes these films don't suit all the audiences, but other people are prepared to come along for maybe a bit more of a challenge and hear that voice that's being reflected. So that's sort of one example of that situation.
0: Isn't that great though to challenge people? Because that's where you get people talking about it more, isn't it? And spreading the word, more people then feel as if they're compelled to watch the film as well.
1: Yeah, well, I'm finding at the moment, actually, for the last couple of years, that across all of the foreign language film festivals that I curate, that a recurring theme is the migration, illegal migration, mass migration to Europe. And a lot of the films in a lot of the countries are reflecting this. But even when they're very good films, nobody comes to see them because people, I think, they feel like they see it too much in the news every day, and they don't want to see it on their Friday or Saturday night. It's a bit of a shame because some of the films are really powerful and tell such important stories. And I continue to select them and to screen them, but I know, when I'm making my offers on them, that they're going to be a tough sell at the ticket box.
0: If there is one thing you would love audiences to take away from this year's German Film Festival, what would that be?
1: I just think the diversity of the program. We have some of the hard-hitting films that we just discussed. We also have a very enjoyable and entertaining opening night comedy. And we have also a Kino for Kids section, which is films for school students of German or family-friendly films. And if your children don't speak German, that doesn't matter. They only need to be able to read, and they can read the subtitles like the rest of us. So maybe bring your family to see something different and try a German film.
0: Mind you, I must admit, Amram was my first, and it won't be my last. Finally, is there a film that has changed the way that you see the world?
1: I mean, there's so many. I've just seen so many masterpieces in my life. It's hard to think of them all. Off the top of my head, I would say La Double Vie de Véronique, The Double Life of Véronique by Krzysztof Kozlowski, and The Bicycle Thieves, Ladri di Bicicletta from Vittorio De Sica, Italian neorealist gem. And there's so many. La Haine, I think about 13 when I took a bus and a train to go to the city to watch that by myself because none of my friends were interested in seeing a black and white French subtitled film. For some reason, I just had to see it. So many, there's so
0: Oh,
1: many.
0: I bet there is. I mean, what a question to ask you. It would be just millions and millions. Oh, that's fair. I'm so jealous. I'm so jealous. One of mine is The Truman Show with Jim Carrey.
1: Oh, wow, yeah, that was great fun.
0: It poses a philosophical question of whether our own lives are manufactured or authentic because of consumerism and media manipulation. So that's one of the ones that I love. There's a film that I'm going to be seeing next called Hello Betty. Can't wait to see
1: Yes.
0: that. It speaks to me greatly as I spent many years in the advertising industry.
1: Oh, did you?
0: So I love the story behind Hello Betty, and I'm looking forward to seeing that. I'm looking forward to seeing so many more. They have a great collection of German films and other country films as well. Alicia, thank you very much for your time today. I really enjoyed speaking with you, and I could chat with you for hours on my favorite subject, movies. All the very best for the German Film Festival.
1: Thanks so much. Dankeschön.
0: So today I covered my top picks from the German Film Festival, beautiful, breathtaking stories brought to life with true cinematic beauty. And I hope you get a chance to check out some of these beautiful films at the German Film Festival at Palace Cinemas from May the 6th to May the 27th.

Now the last song I'm going to play today is 99 Luftballons, performed in the 80s by the German band Nina, which tells a fictional story about how the release of 99 red balloons are mistaken for UFOs, or enemy aircraft, triggering a catastrophic nuclear war. The song became a global anti-war anthem during the Cold War, highlighting the absurdity of military paranoia. I'm Maggie Morgan, and you've been listening to Meet Me at the Movies. This program is produced in the studios of 2RRR Sydney and is being heard across Australia on the Community Radio Network. So until we meet at the movies next time, be kind to one another.

And Ella Fitzgerald track starting us off on the show today. She was there with her famous orchestra and they recorded that in 1940. Baby, won't you please come home? You're listening to Down Memory Lane, brought to you by the Community Radio Network. And my name is Streamer and I'll be bringing you music from the first half of the 20th century. And today's theme, well, May is International Respect for Chickens Month. And earlier in May, we had a International Respect for Chickens Day. And because I own an album called Cluck Old Hen, a collection of songs about chickens recorded from 1928 to 1940, I thought this was an excellent opportunity to play some of those tracks. I also thought it would be a nice idea to hear some Al Boley. And in May in 1959, they had the first Grammy Awards and Ella Fitzgerald was one of the first winners there. So we're going to have some Ella Fitzgerald today, not from 1959, but from the first half of the 20th century. So great music to be heard on the show today. That's Down Memory Lane. If you want to get in touch, streamer88.5@gmail.com or get in touch via the radio station you're listening to now. Next up, chicken and waffles. Now, respect for chickens not only includes when they're live, but honouring their death if you're going to then cook them up with waffles. Here's Bunny Berrigan and his Blue Boys.

That was Carolina Rambler's string band with Steve Ledford on the vocals. 1932, they recorded Barnyard Frolic. And it started off with a track from 1936, Chicken and Waffles, Bunny Berrigan and His Blue Boys. That came from a small, that came from a normal size album called Small Group Swing. Nice little collection of small groups making music.

I always find that song amazingly sad, and I cannot find if there's a story behind it. Like, I've searched all over the place, no backstory to why that song was written. Nikki the Greek has gone Al Boley and Jimmy Messini from an album, The Al Boley Story, Part 3, The Final Years, from 1941. Ella Fitzgerald before that, again with her famous orchestra, I'm the Lonesomest Gal in Town. Well, we have another chicken song.

Ella Fitzgerald and her famous orchestra teaming up again there with I Must Have That Man, a 1941 recording. And we heard Teddy Bunn and Spencer Williams, The Chicken and the Worm from 1930 from that great album Cluck Old Hen. It has the most amazing photos. And they're all a bit creepy actually, but anyway, I've got some very interesting music on that album, Cluck Old Hen. Here's another track from that album.

I'll Rise When the Rooster Crows, 1928 recording by the Binkley Brothers Dixie Clodhoppers. I couldn't think of a better name for that collection of musicians. Rightio, when I was looking for tracks to play, Al Bowley tracks to play, I found that he sang a song called One Morning in May, and I thought, I have to play it because it's May.

One Morning in May, a Hoagie Carmichael composition brought to us there by Al Bowley with Ray Noble and his orchestra. You're listening to Down Memory Lane, a program brought to you by the Community Radio Network, bringing you music from the first half of the 20th century, and today celebrating International Respect for Chickens Month, and just listening to some Al Bowley music just for the fun of it. And noting that in May of 1959, the first Grammy Awards were held and Ella Fitzgerald was one of the winners. I'm also thinking of, in a few weeks' time, I'll do a show with the work of the people who won awards that year, but who were popular in the first half of the 20th century. Anyway, enough of that. It is time for our vintage comedy Silly Song with Streamer, and here it is, Hey Little Hen.

try to supply one for me. Get into your nest, do your little best, or get it off your chest, then I can do the

Amazingly, that did not come from the Cluck Old Hen album. It came from a double album, 50 Hits of the War Years. Joe Loss and his orchestra, 1941 recording. I have no idea who the vocalist was. But anyway, that's what we had. Hey Little Hen, that's our vintage comedy for today on Down Memory Lane.

That great combination of Ella Fitzgerald and her famous orchestra, and they brought us You're Gonna Lose Your Gal. And before that, from 1940, Al Boley, and he was with Ronnie Munro conducting an orchestra, and that came from that album, the Final Years album. He recorded that in 1940. You're listening to, and I hope you're enjoying, Down Memory Lane, and it's a program brought to you by the Community Radio Network. My name is Streamer. You can get in contact with me, streamer88.5@gmail.com, and I would love to hear from you. Feedback, criticism, suggestions, whatever. It's really nice to know that people are out there listening. And thank you to the people who have gotten in touch in the past.

Someday. The orchestra there was being conducted by Ronnie Munro, and the vocalist was the fabulous Al Boley, Bella Bambina from 1939. And before that, Cliff Carlisle was on the vocals and Bill Carlisle was there with him too. It takes an old hen to deliver the goods, and they recorded that in 1936. Back to Al Boley. In 1940, he teamed up with Jimmy Messini and they put themselves forward as the radio stars with two guitars, and they didn't record very much. They possibly would have recorded more had Al Boley not been killed by bombings in 1941. So here's an example of their work together, the Ferryboat Serenade.

I've just been reading up a little bit about Al Bowlby's life towards the end of his life. And I didn't realise that he apparently started having problems with his voice. I also didn't realise that Jimmy Messini was an alcoholic and was very, very unreliable when it came to gigs. He often couldn't perform. Anyway, Al Bowlby and Jimmy Messini together there with the Ferryboat Serenade. I've got one more track to go till the end of the show. It's Undecided. Ella Fitzgerald, this time she's teaming up with Chick Webb and his orchestra. You've been listening to Down Memory Lane, brought to you by the Community Radio Network and bringing you music from the first half of the 20th century. I hope you can come along next week to hear Irving Berlin compositions and not Irving Berlin compositions. So basically a mixed bag of great music. If you'd like to get in touch, streamer88.5@gmail.com. Thanks for listening. And now we have Ella Fitzgerald with Undecided. 1939, they recorded this, a fabulous track for your listening pleasure.

0: Mission. This is Air News. Well, the NRL world is still talking about Nathan Cleary's bizarre dropkick during Penrith's clash with Canberra yesterday. Sarah Patterson has more on that.
1: The superstar halfback scored one try and kicked five conversions as the Panthers claimed a 30-18 win over the Raiders yesterday afternoon. But it was Cleary's brilliant, if unorthodox, goal line dropout with 9 minutes left on the clock, which stunned the crowd and rendered commentators all but speechless. Instead of kicking clear, Cleary scuffed his attempt along the floor. Intentional or not, the ball ended up just centimetres beyond the 10-metre line and narrowly out of play. Sarah Patterson, Air Sport.
0: Adelaide is into the top eight after a come-from-behind win in the AFL's Round 9. Matthew Nix has praised the leadership of his players after Adelaide turned it around against Richmond from a 10-point deficit at half-time to a 37-point victory. Nix has also spoken highly of Captain Jordan Dawson, who was back on deck yesterday after missing the previous week for personal reasons.
2: Dawson, yeah, being a big part of that turnaround, his ability to chat at halftime, talk through with the group about what he's seeing, what he's feeling, and then to make be part of a call to get him back in the midfield, and you know, even our other leaders to talk through that.
0: The Crows will now focus on their upcoming clash with North Melbourne on Saturday night. Australian Independent Radio News.
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4: Good afternoon and welcome to another Monday afternoon. Well, let's listen to the fabulous sounds of John Farnham with Pressure Down, and then Mental as Anything with the rock and roll music, and Billy Idol with Hot in the City. Actually, it wasn't so hot yesterday. Not too bad today. It's certainly starting to cool down, isn't it? And then we're going to go into today's episode of I, Christopher McCauley.

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1: Curtains?
2: Mandy, the neighbours. 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

0: I, Christopher McCauley.
1: So I had a couple of friends in. What's wrong with that?
2: My office is hardly the place to entertain your friends.
1: Well, I won't be doing it again, will I? I won't be here.
2: You just don't give a damn, do you? About anything or anyone.
1: I must take after you. Which reminds me, your photo's on the front page of every paper this morning. McCauley admits to affair with convicted man's wife. Nice, wholesome stuff. I'm sorry I wasn't in court to hear all the sordid details. Mother should have walked out on you a long time ago. I'll never know how she's stuck it so long.
2: That'll do, Toff.
1: And you try to tell me what's right and what's wrong.
2: I said that'll do.
1: I don't blame you for not wanting to talk about it. But it's a bit late to get shy now. The whole of Sydney read about it with their breakfast this morning. Some example for a father to set his son to follow.
2: I didn't answer. There was nothing I could say. No way I could explain. And even if there had been, it would have been of little use. Just after 11 that morning, Gloria rang through to say Fiona was waiting to see me. Yes, all right. Send her in. Come in.
3: Are you busy?
2: Oh, I can spare you a few minutes. Shut the door. Your mother and I were looking for you earlier. We had something to discuss with you. Have you spoken to your mother since?
3: I haven't been home since I left the house this morning.
2: Where were you?
3: I went to see Robert.
2: Robert?
3: Robert Ashley.
2: I told you, I don't want you seeing that young man.
3: He says his father's innocent.
2: The jury thought otherwise.
3: He says it's all your doing. That his father spoke the truth when he said you framed him. Was it the truth, Father?
2: I'm going to tell you something, Fiona. Something I wish I didn't have to tell you, but something you have to know. I'm not your father.
3: Not my father?
2: No. Your mother was pregnant to another man when I married her. She tried to pass you off as my child. I've never been able to forgive her for that. I never will be able to forgive her.
3: Who was the other man?
2: Drew Ashley.
3: No.
2: That's right, Robert's father. Which makes you Robert's half-sister. Now perhaps you understand why I tried to discourage you from seeing him.
3: I don't believe it. It can't be true. It just can't be.
2: I'm sorry, Fiona, but I'm afraid it is.
3: No, I won't believe it.
2: Do you suppose I'd lie to you about something like that?
3: I don't know.
2: Well, believe me, I'm not lying. You're Drew Ashley's daughter. As you've no doubt read in the papers, Mrs. Ashley was at one time engaged to marry me. The marriage was called off because in the meantime I discovered I was already married to your mother and that she was pregnant.
3: Discovered you were married to her? Well, how could you be married and not know it?
2: A good question. One I've never been able to find an answer to.
3: But how could...
2: I know it sounds preposterous. But the fact is, I have no recollection of marrying your mother. I dare say you've wondered many times in the past why I acted toward her as I did. Now you know. Yes?
1: Here are those papers from... Oh, hi, sis. What are you doing here?
2: Leave us alone, Toff. Just give me the papers and run along.
1: Here.
2: Oh, put them there on the tray. Oh, and take those others out to Gloria.
1: These?
2: Yes.
1: And did you hear the news, sis? Mother's going back to Barramundi to live. And I'm going with her.
2: I told you to run along, Toff. Now go on, hop it.
1: Boy, am I looking forward to putting this rotten place behind me.
2: You'll go with them, of course.
3: Go with them?
2: With Toff and your mother to Barramundi. And apart from anything else, you'll be spared a lot of unpleasantness with all this publicity.
3: I don't know what to do. I don't know anything anymore.
2: I'm sorry I had to tell you what I did in this way, Fiona. I know what a shock it must be to you, but you had to be told. Your mother should have told you before now.
3: Mother wouldn't do what you say she did. I'll never believe it, never.
2: Come with me.
3: Where?
2: We're going home to have this out once and for all.
3: It's not true. It can't be.
2: Fiona, look at me. Why would I say it if it wasn't? Do you think the knowledge makes me happy? You think it's been easy to live with all these years? You have every reason to dislike me. But you must try to understand that my position has been far from an enviable one. And not that it excuses certain aspects of my behavior. I've made you suffer for something you were in no way to blame for, but you weren't even aware of. I can't explain why, because it wasn't a conscious thing on my part. It was something over which I had no control. But perhaps now, if you let me, I can make it up to you. I'd like to try, anyway. I'm a lonely man, Fiona. I have so much, and yet I have nothing.
3: You've never talked to me before. We've spoken, but we've never talked. If only you knew how I've wanted you to talk to me, how much it would have meant. But you never did. Never once.
2: I know.
3: Now it's too late.
2: Well, it doesn't have to be.
3: But it is, Father. It just is.

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If you'd like to give them a call for any more information, call 0413 364 272. Now, if your not-for-profit organisation has a forthcoming event, then send the information into Radio 4YOU at bigpond.com. And do remember that we must have it in at least 2 weeks prior to the event. Now, just a reminder about the Arts National. Of course, they bring a wonderful international and Australian selection of lecturers who speak on all aspects of art. Our society is one of many around Australia that have formed the Arts National, with the Arts Society in the United Kingdom as the parent organisation. Now, the next meeting will be on the 30th day of May, and the subject is all about shopping as an art form, and that will be David Worthington. Now, art is seen as sacred, while shopping as seen sometimes as frivolous, yet the two have been entwined throughout history. Culture is now commerce, so is shopping, and so is the art form. Now, that is Arts National Rockhampton, and they meet at the Lighthouse Baptist Church, 480 Norman Road, Norman Gardens, and that is on Saturday, the 30th day of May, the time 10 a.m. to 11 a.m., followed by a morning tea. Now, they like seating to take place at 9:45 for a 10 o'clock start. So, if you're interested, for the whole year, they have all of these wonderful artists that come here to Rockhampton, and the subjects are absolutely superb. You probably wouldn't get to have an up-close and personal connection with these people if we didn't have Arts National here in Rockhampton. Now, for the year, membership is $150, pensioners' concession cards and holders are $125. You can pay online and you can also contact Arts National Rockhampton, and of course to be called the Australian Decorative and Fine Arts Society of Rockhampton. So if you want to go along and talk to anyone, send them an email at rockhampton@artsnational.com.au. Now, the Ridgelands and District Sporting and Agricultural Show Society will be holding their annual show on the 30th of May at the Ridgelands Showgrounds. Now, there will be cattle judging, show jumping, horse and pony events and cutting to watch, as well as poultry, cooking, handcraft, horticulture, photography competitions and lots of other things that you can enter, and they're available to people of all ages. Now, there will be entertainment along with face painting, petty zoo, carriage rides, pony rides for the children, and other entertainment will include the sausage dog, the Jack Russell dog racing, duck racing, as well as amusement rides and fireworks at 7 p.m. So if you're looking for a wonderful family day out, jot that down on your diary or put it on the fridge and the whole family can go 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And you can always get in contact with them by going to the Ridgelands and District Sporting and Agricultural Association on their webpage. 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

Well, let's go up to the top of the hour with the Fine Young Cannibals with Drives Me Crazy. And that will take us up to the news and sport, and we go into the second hour.

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0: A Judgment for Julia. A story of the law and a woman.

0: Up in the mountain country, we had found Granger's car. But we didn't know that Hardin had found Emily and taken her back to the estate. We were searching for Dr. Harrison, whom we assumed to be there, still searching for Emily. As we pressed on through the forest...
1: Who's that?
2: Is that Dr. Harrison, John?
0: I believe it is. Is that you, Doctor?
1: Is that you, John?
0: Yes. We're down here near the car.
3: Do you reckon he's found Emmy?
0: I don't know, Jake.
1: Stay where you are, John. I'll come down to you.
4: Right you are. Did you find Emily, Dr. Harrison?
1: No. No sign of her.
3: What happened to her?
2: Oh, wait until the doctor gets down here, Jake. He must have found something.
3: But if he hasn't found Emmy...
4: Don't jump to conclusions, son. That won't get us anywhere.
0: Here comes the doctor now.
5: I thought I heard your voices down here. You found anything?
0: No, Doctor. We've just discovered Granger's car.
5: Looks bad.
3: What's happened to Emmy, Doc?
5: Now, take it easy, Jake. I'm pretty sure Emily's all right.
3: But how do you know if you haven't found her?
2: Well, just let's hear what the doctor has to say, Jake. Emily may be all right. Try not to worry too much.
5: I think she is.
0: What makes you say that, Doctor?
4: Yes, if you haven't found her.
5: I came upon some car tracks leading down to the forest from that top road. The same car tracks lead out again. I'd say Hardin beat me here, found Emily, and took her with him in the estate car.
3: That means she's been taken back to Marsh Homestead.
5: Yes, I think that's right.
3: That's no help. She's just as bad off as she ever was.
4: We'll handle it somehow.
0: If Hardin has found Emily and taken her back to the estate, then there isn't much we can do.
5: No, I'm afraid that's right. But there's one small blessing about it.
3: I'd like to know how you figure that out.
5: Yes, I know, Jake. It isn't much help to you, but it does mean that Emily won't be able to give any more evidence in court. And that this accident may give her a chance to recover in some measure from Hardin's treatment.
3: Will you stop talking about Emmy as if she's a guinea pig or something? She's been hurt. She must have been. And that Marsh woman won't give her proper treatment.
5: Oh, yes, she will. Hardin's quite a competent doctor. Don't you worry about that. And in any case, I can report this. Mrs. Marsh will have to give some account of it to the police.
3: I've got to know what's happened to her. I can't stand not knowing like this.
4: We'll find out, Jake. Now you leave it to me. I'll think of a way.
2: We'll do all we can, Jake.
0: Yes, of course. You don't think there's any point in continuing our search here, Doctor?
5: No, John. Emily couldn't have left that car. I'm sure Hardin must have found her.
3: But we can't leave here without looking for her.
4: Well, we'll have a look around. The doctor and Justin and Julia can go back to town.
0: Yes, I think that's the best way. Will you take Julia back to your car, Doctor? I just want to have a word to Bill Maddox before I go.
5: Yes, all right, John. Come along, Julia.
2: Yes, Doctor.
5: I'm quite sure Emily's been taken back to the estate. And as far as you're concerned, I think this will be something of an above.
3: None of you seem to realize that Emmy could have been killed.
0: I realize it all right, Jake. And I hope you realize it, Maddox.
4: You go back to town, Justin. We'll look around and make sure.
0: I'm not going anywhere until I impress one thing upon you, Maddox.
4: This is no time for bringing up those crazy suspicions of yours. Have a bit of thought for Jake here.
3: Yeah. Look, let's get going.
0: I won't detain you a moment. Maddox, I've discovered that you visited Hardin at his Maxwell Heights home. And that you knew him before he attended David Marsh.
4: Yes, but that doesn't help now.
0: It could. Emily is in very real danger. And if you know anything which could help us bring a charge against Hardin, it's your duty to tell me.
4: I don't know anything. And can't you see I'm nearly out of my mind worrying about Emily?
0: Then for goodness sake, tell me. You're the one person who can help Emily now.
3: There's only one way to help Emmy now. And that's to search these woods.
0: I don't think she's here, Jake. And if she's back at the estate, then Bill Maddox is the one person who can help her.
3: Now look, Bill, if what he says is true...
4: It's not true, it's not. I wouldn't hurt Emily for the world. Everything I've done has been for her benefit. You've got to believe that, Jake. Now will you get out of here, Justin?
0: All right. But I'm telling you again, Jake. This Bill Maddox here knows all about Hardin. He's always known about him. And he's the only one who can help us get Emily away from Hardin.

0: I left Jake and Maddox and went back to join Dr. Harrison and Julia. Jake and Maddox headed off into the forest to make a final search. On the way back to town...
1: I think Maddox and Jake are wasting their time up here. I'm quite sure in my own mind that Harden has taken Emily back to the estate.
0: Yes, I think you're right. Maddox is worried. He knows that he's in a cleft stick where Harden is concerned.
2: I wish there was something we could do for Emily, John. This is a frightening business.
0: Yes, I know.
1: Everything will depend on whether Emily was hurt when she crashed that car. And in any case, as I said before, it's a blessing she won't be put through the strain of appearing in court again.
0: That's a blessing in more ways than one. Of course, Granger doesn't really hope to bring an accessory charge against you, Julia. This is just paving the way for the inheritance claim hearing.
2: I hope you're right, John. Though I don't understand what Granger will gain by it.
1: Yes, John, that puzzles me, too.
0: Oh, it's very simple. The question of Julia's implication in this theft charge, will never be decided. There's no evidence that the district magistrate can accept. But there's an inference which Granger can bring forward to attack Julia's character. And of course, if Somerville implicates Julia with his former prison sentence, that'll be valuable to Granger's case.
2: I'll never understand why Arnold pleaded guilty.
0: Well, he has, and there it is. Our only hope now is to expose the whole of Mrs. Marsh's intrigues. And the only man who can do that for us is Bill Maddox. We'll have to wait and see how Jake reacts to him after all this.
3: Well, let's make ourselves some grub, Jake. It's pretty obvious that Harrison is right. Harden must have found Emily and then taken her back to the estate.
4: Yeah, I guess so. There was no sign of her up in that forest country.
3: If she was there, we'd have found her. I know that country, and I'll swear she wasn't there.
4: Yeah. Look at me, shaking like a leaf.
3: Oh, take a grip, old son. She'll be all right.
4: You can't say that. You don't know.
3: She'll be all right. She's got to be all right.
4: It's no use saying
3: come
4: that.
3: Come on, come on. We'll have our grub.
4: Listen, Bill.
3: What?
4: Is what Justin said right? Do you know something about Harden?
3: No, of course I don't. Justin's got it in for me, that's all.
4: Why should he?
3: How do I know?
4: I know Justin. He's a decent fella. Now look, Bill, if you know anything that could help Emmy, you've got to tell me.
3: Oh, for heaven's sake, Jake, don't you start.
4: I've got to know. You can tell me. I wouldn't blame you for not saying anything to Justin. He's a lawyer.
3: I don't know anything. Now look, Jake. Emily means just as much to me as she does to you.
4: Oh, no, she couldn't. Tell you, Bill, I'm nearly out of my mind with worry.
3: Well, so am I, and don't make any mistake about that, either.
4: We've got to get Emmy away from that estate. If you could help to get that Harden arrested...
3: I can't. Now, shut up about
4: it. We can't let it go like that. Justin wouldn't say those things unless he had a reason.
3: He's jumping to conclusions. Now, look, Jake, your wife means a lot to me. I knew her father, the finest man who ever walked. I came back here because I wanted to make Victoria Marsh pay for what she did to Emily's parents and to Emily, too.
4: Well, that's what I mean. You say that to me, and they accuse you of being tied in with Harvey, and now with this Doc Harden. I can't shake off the feeling that you are in this somehow.
3: Oh, shut up, will you? I don't know anything. I can't say any more.
4: Well, what do you mean you can't say any more?
3: There's a phone. I'll take it. Hello?
5: Is that Jake Andrews?
3: No, it's Bill Maddox. Do you want Jake?
5: Oh, it doesn't matter. There's no time. You've got to tell Jake to come to the estate.
4: What is it?
3: It's all right. What do we have to come to the estate for?
5: It's Emily. She's lost her memory. She needs a doctor, a good doctor.
4: Here, let me talk to him.
3: All right, here you are.
4: Hello. Hello, who's that?
5: Oh, Jake, it's Mrs. O'Reilly. Emily's very sick. She's lost her memory. Mrs. Marsh wants Harden to look after her, but I don't trust him.
4: But Mrs. O'Reilly...
5: Just listen to me. You've got to talk quick before Harden comes back. You've got to help me get Emily away from the estate so Dr. Harrison can see her. Meet me at...
4: Where?
5: Come to the Reservoir Road. I can't say anymore. There's somebody coming.
4: Don't worry, we'll be there. We'll wait for you by the Reservoir Wall.

Mrs. O'Reilly has now turned against Mrs. Marsh and is trying desperately to help Emily. Next, we will learn what happens when Jake tries to get Emily away from the estate, and John Justin continues his story of his fight for a judgment for Julia.

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1: 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And we'll have more of Judgment for Julia tomorrow afternoon at 5:15, and I certainly hope you're enjoying the program. All right, let's bring you some more music now. We've got Paper Lace with Billy, Don't Be a Hero, and then the Ramones with Sheena is a Punk Rocker, and the Troubadours, By the Devil, I Was Tempted.

And right now, let's bring you the 10cc group with The Things We Do For Love, and then Wild Cherry with Play That Funky Music, and then we're going to bring you a great little song from Callum Scott, Dancing On My Own.

Well, it's time now to go up to the top of the hour, bring in the news and sport. And straight after that, we're going to have that very, very popular program that we have every Monday night at 6 o'clock. And that is Let the Bands Play.

Hello, I am Gorton McKenzie, and around Australia, you are listening to Let the Bands Play, Australia's top band parade, brought to you from the studios of 3CR in Melbourne, Australia, broadcast throughout the nation via the internet, distributed by the Community Radio Network, and also heard on digital radio in the Melbourne metropolitan area. Opening this edition of Let the Bands Play, the Williams Ferry Engineering Band will play Tritch Tratch Polka by Johann Strauss Jr.

lovely, bright, toe-tapping music to start the program. We heard Tritch Tratch Polka, written by Johann Strauss Jr., arranged by Gough Richards, and played by the Williams Ferry Engineering Band, very much in the style of James Last. Yes, great toe-tapping music. Love to hear a lot more of that, that's for sure. The composer Frank W. Meacham was born around 1856 and lived until 1909. And yes, we will hear one of his very popular works now, and you are wondering. Well, it's American Patrol, played by the Eastman Wind Ensemble.

Certainly a live performance there, very alive. And that was American Patrol, along with quite a few other melodies. American Patrol, written by Frank W. Meacham and played by the Eastman Wind Ensemble, musical director Frederick Fennell. I am Gorton McKenzie, and you are listening to Let the Bands Play, Australia's top band parade, which is heard on this station at this time every week, and is brought to you from the studios of 3CR in Melbourne, Australia, and broadcast throughout the nation via the internet, distributed by the Community Radio Network, and also heard on digital radio in the Melbourne metropolitan area. The band of Her Majesty's Royal Marines Scotland will now play Calling All Workers.

Calling All Workers, written by Eric Coates, was played by the Band of Her Majesty's Royal Marines, Scotland. Musical director, Lieutenant Barry Mills. Yes, you are listening to Let the Bands Play, and I am Gordon McKenzie. In time now to hear from Harry Mortimer and his All-Star Brass with El Abanico.

A nice bright performance there of El Abanico, written by Alfredo Javoloy, and we heard the performance by Harry Mortimer and his all-star brass. Radetzky March, Opus 228, is a march composed by Johann Strauss Sr., the father, and dedicated to Field Marshal Joseph Radetzky von Radetzk, and it was first performed on the 31st of August, 1848, in Vienna. So let's enjoy now the central band of the Royal British Legion, playing Radetzky March.

One of the very popular tunes of all time, Radetzky March, written by Johann Strauss, the father, number one, and arranged by Lawrence, and it was played by the central band of the Royal British Legion. The Brighouse and Rastrick Band is next on the program, and will play Gold and Silver.

Yes, the beautiful Gold and Silver, written by Franz Leha and played by the Brighouse and Rastrick Band, conducted by Alan Withington. Time now to hear from the band of the South Australia Police. And the band will play The Syncopated Clock by Leroy Anderson.

It's very nice indeed. Certainly wouldn't be relying upon that clock for the time. The Syncopated Clock, written by Leroy Anderson, was played by the band of the South Australia Police, musical director Doug Drysdale. One of our regular listeners and supporters of Let the Bands Play, Dorothy Lord, celebrated her birthday since our last program, and with all of the candles on her birthday cake, even the soldiers from the nearby military base arrived to be sure everything was safe. So let's now listen to the Fairy Band with the Soldiers Chorus from Faust.

and a nice, tight, polished performance there. Soldiers' Chorus from Faust, written by Charles Gounod, arranged by Gordon Langford. We heard the performance by the Ferry Band, musical director Kenneth Dennison. I am Gordon McKenzie, and you are listening to Let the Bands Play, Australia's top band parade, which is heard on this station at this time every week, and is brought to you from the studios of 3CR in Melbourne, Australia, and broadcast throughout the nation via the internet, distributed by the Community Radio Network, and also heard on digital radio in the Melbourne metropolitan area. Now, band fans, we come to the Sousa Spot. The Australian Army Band of the 3rd Military District will play Manhattan Beach.

A lovely bright performance there of Manhattan Beach, written by John Philip Sousa and played by the Australian Army Band of the 3rd Military District, musical director Captain Barry Bignall. Now, band fans, we come to an extended sacred music spot. Judith Durham will now sing the Lord's Prayer, and we will follow that with the pipes and drums and military band of the Royal Scots Dragoon Guards playing Amazing Grace.

We heard the incomparable Judith Durham singing the Lord's Prayer written by Malott. And what clear, beautiful diction. How refreshing to hear a perfect voice. And then we heard Amazing Grace, written by Newton, arranged by Fairbairn, played by the pipes and drums and military band of the Royal Scots Dragoon Guards. And that was the sacred music spot in Let the Bands Play. I am Gorton McKenzie, and you are listening to Let the Bands Play, Australia's top band parade, which is heard on this station at this time every week, and is brought to you from the studios of 3CR in Melbourne, Australia, and broadcast throughout the nation via the internet, distributed by the Community Radio Network, and also heard on digital radio in the Melbourne metropolitan area. And now, the band of the Grenadier Guards will play Nimrod from the Enigma Variations by Elgar.

And what a lovely performance there we heard of Nimrod by Elgar, and played by the band of the Grenadier Guards. You heard it right here on Let the Bands Play, where I am Gordon McKenzie. Let's enjoy now the band of the 3rd Battalion Light Infantry playing the Andante from Piano Concerto No. 21 by Mozart. And the band of the RAF Germany playing Theme from Zorba the Greek.

0: And what fun was had in Always there. Yes, we heard Theme from Zorba the Greek, written by Mikis Theodorakis, arranged by Whitcomb, played by the band of the RAF Germany, and sneaking in before that, we heard the band of the 3rd Battalion Light Infantry playing the Andante from Piano Concerto No. 21 by Mozart. Band fans, we have just about come to the end of the program. I am Gorton McKenzie, and yes, you've been listening to Let the Bands Play, and so I bid you good tidings, good health, and I thank you for listening.
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1: 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So it's all of these little tips and hints and tricks to make people feel more confident to show up in the caring space.
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0: You know it's okay to rock and roll and party. Just let someone else do the driving. 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

tried to soup and I stayed a while. If I go to the cult, takes a knock on the door, the lady will show me around for sure. Tell me the history as she goes along. You never

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2: 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There is no changes to our policies. Let's be very, very clear.
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0: 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There's a range of merchandise that you can order from Are You Okay to let people in your workplace or community know that you support the Are You Okay message. And there are also free guides that can help you to start meaningful conversations with those around you. We caught up with Lindy Hodgson from Are You Okay to find out more.
1: 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I mean, we do have guides that sort of geared towards sporting communities, the elderly, but mostly our rural and remote community guides are super, super popular. 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

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If you'd like more information, contact Jeanette on 0428 926 892. This is your opportunity to go along and become a friend of these magnificent gardens here in Rockhampton.

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4: From a little town in Queensland called Pomona comes a story of a Bible and a war. A girl of just 16 and a soldier, they fell in love as many did before. She gave her soldier boy a little Bible. While waiting for his train, they shared a kiss. She said, "My darling, till this war is over, it's you and only you I'll always miss." He loved Mae Campbell dearly, and the Bible where she wrote such moving words of love for him, such words I now will quote. Tender thoughts are swelling, sincere, so fond and true. Too deep for the telling, in my heart they're now for you. Charles, my darling soldier, I wish for dear love's sake, this war will soon be over, countless joys for you awake. Into the raging battles, he took that Bible, held safely in the pocket near his breast. He helped to build the legend of the Anzacs. Through deadly fire they fought and passed the test. He lost the little Bible in a skirmish. He was recognized for bravery when he fell. Badly wounded though, he lived to tell the story. But to lose his much-loved Bible was another kind of hell. 3 long years had passed now since the soldier held her in his arms for one last parting kiss. The girl, much older now, had fallen for another. She was happy in a newfound wedded bliss. Sadly now that soldier leaves his story, we pray he found true love to call his own. But soldiers touched by war, they rarely settle. So many with their nightmares, they battle on alone. As for the Bible, during battle it was found by a young Australian digger, and he was homeward bound. The Bible it came with him, returned to our shore. It was held in his possession for 68 years more. His daughter read the words of young Mae Campbell. She read the words of love there and she cried. The Bible was addressed, Pomona, Queensland. And she posted it when her dear daddy died. The hand of fate held tightly to that Bible, returned it to Mae Campbell, now aged at 84. She always held a small place in her heart there for a darling soldier since he went to war. Tender thoughts are swelling, sincere, so fond and true. Too deep for the telling, in my heart there now for you. Charles, my darling soldier, I wish for dear love's sake, this war will soon be over, countless joys for you awake. Will be 100 years in 2016 since the Bible went away to war with the soldier and his dream.

A very special outing is at 310 Social Hub. Yes, you can come along, join all of the folk at the social dance at 310 Social Hub. Now, there's old time and new vogue every Tuesday morning, 9 a.m. through till midday, and then on Friday evenings, 7 p.m. until 11 p.m., and supper is provided. There is group and private lessons also available for those folk who feel they might like to brush up on some of the beautiful dances. Now, that can be arranged by calling Jenny or Peter, and a number for that is at the end of this promotion. Now, there is a small charge applicable on all occasions, and of course that does assist with payment of hall and band fees. So for fun, friendship, and a great opportunity to be able to dance and enjoy the music, go along to the 310 Social Hub. Remember, the days are Tuesday morning, 9 a.m. till noon, and Friday evenings, 7 p.m. till 11 p.m. And of course, on those occasions, supper is provided. And as I said, if you want to brush up on any of the dances, there is group or private lessons also available. The phone, Jenny, on 044-721-1951, or Peter on 0488-392-290. I'll repeat that for you. Jenny on 044-721-951, or Peter on 0488-392-290. An absolutely beautiful opportunity for you to go along and enjoy the great music and dance your heart away.

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we're all alone. Seem like we're living in a memory. 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

0: very special outing is at 310 Social Hub. Yes, you can come along, join all of the folk at the social dance at 310 Social Hub. Now, there's old time and new vogue every Tuesday morning, 9 a.m. through till midday, and then on Friday evenings, 7 p.m. until 11 p.m., and supper is provided. There is group and private lessons also available for those folk who feel they might like to brush up on some of the beautiful dances. Now, that can be arranged by calling Jenny or Peter, and a number for that is at the end of this promotion. Now, there is a small charge applicable on all occasions, and of course that does assist with payment of hall and band fees. So for fun, friendship, and a great opportunity to be able to dance and enjoy the music, go along to the 310 Social Hub. Remember, the days are Tuesday morning, 9 a.m. till noon, and Friday evenings, 7 p.m. till 11 p.m. And of course, on those occasions, supper is provided. And as I said, if you want to brush up on any of the dances, there is group or private lessons also available. The phone, Jenny, on 044-721-1951, or Peter on 0488-392-290. I'll repeat that for you. Jenny on 044-721-951, or Peter on 0488-392-290. An absolutely beautiful opportunity for you to go along and enjoy the great music and dance your heart away.
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0: You know it's okay to rock and roll and party. Just let someone else do the driving. Hi, this is Ray Manzarek of The Doors for Rad. 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

Well, I certainly have a great little promo for you now, and this is for Mother's Day. So remember, on Saturday, the 9th day of May, from 8 a.m. till 12 noon, if you are contemplating purchasing a beautiful plant or many plants, you can go along to the Glass House at the Botanic Gardens. 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So all of these plants certainly are already used to the climate, and most of them are native plants, which is a great idea for encouraging the birds and the bees. 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

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But we just need to remind you that we do have a new code of practice. 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

0: pass for Ty Williams. And look at Williams go.
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Remember, wear a hat and closed-in shoes. If you'd like more information, contact Jeanette on 0428 926 892. 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

Folks, you know a cowboy is not supposed to cry. 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But still, cowboy has a heart. Sure he does. Same as you and the same as I. I overheard a cowboy on the range the other day. 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

this is Elise Perry from the Australian women's cricket team for RAD, recording artists, actors and athletes against drink driving. Everyone loves a good time, good friends, some music and maybe a few drinks. But when you're having a good time, don't let yourself or your mates take it on the road. Behind the wheel or on foot, the road's no place for anyone who's been drinking. Plan ahead by arranging a designated driver who won't drink or pull your money for a taxi. Because mates don't let their mates drink and drive.

very special outing is at 310 Social Hub. Yes, you can come along, join all of the folk at the social dance at 310 Social Hub. Now, there's old time and new vogue every Tuesday morning, 9 a.m. through till midday, and then on Friday evenings, 7 p.m. until 11 p.m., and supper is provided. There is group and private lessons also available for those folk who feel they might like to brush up on some of the beautiful dances. Now, that can be arranged by calling Jenny or Peter, and a number for that is at the end of this promotion. Now, there is a small charge applicable on all occasions, and of course that does assist with payment of hall and band fees. So for fun, friendship, and a great opportunity to be able to dance and enjoy the music, go along to the 310 Social Hub. Remember, the days are Tuesday morning, 9 a.m. till noon, and Friday evenings, 7 p.m. till 11 p.m. And of course, on those occasions, supper is provided. And as I said, if you want to brush up on any of the dances, there is group or private lessons also available. The phone, Jenny, on 044-721-1951, or Peter on 0488-392-290. I'll repeat that for you. Jenny on 044-721-951, or Peter on 0488-392-290. An absolutely beautiful opportunity for you to go along and enjoy the great music and dance your heart away.

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1: In 1965, Vietnam seemed like just another foreign war, but it wasn't. It was different in many ways, and so were those who did the fighting. In World War II, the average age of the combat soldier was 26. In Vietnam, he was 19. In Vietnam, he was 19.

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6: It was

0: Perinatal anxiety and depression affects up to 1 in 5 new mums and up to 1 in 10 new dads. PANDA provides a national perinatal mental health helpline for parents and their families, support people and healthcare providers, as well as a wide range of online information and support, including a chatbot and a mental health checklist. We caught up with PANDA CEO Julie Bornenkopf and asked for her advice for newer expecting parents who are unsure about taking the first step and reaching out for some support.
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But now, where they come from, nobody really knows. But this is the way the story goes.

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0: You know it's okay to rock and roll and party. 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

Hi, this is Missy Higgins for RAD, recording artists, actors and athletes against drink driving. I see a lot of things at gigs, mostly people having a good time and a few drinks. 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Being even a little bit over the limit makes it too easy to lose control. So if you plan to drink, plan ahead. Arrange a designated driver who won't drink. Remember, music lives and you should too.

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A very special outing is at 310 Social Hub. Yes, you can come along, join all of the folk at the social dance at 310 Social Hub. Now, there's old time and new vogue every Tuesday morning, 9 a.m. through till midday, and then on Friday evenings, 7 p.m. until 11 p.m., and supper is provided. There is group and private lessons also available for those folk who feel they might like to brush up on some of the beautiful dances. Now, that can be arranged by calling Jenny or Peter, and a number for that is at the end of this promotion. Now, there is a small charge applicable on all occasions, and of course that does assist with payment of hall and band fees. So, for fun, friendship, and a great opportunity to be able to dance and enjoy the music, go along to the 310 Social Hub. Remember, the days are Tuesday morning, 9 a.m. till noon, and Friday evenings, 7 p.m. till 11 p.m. And of course, on those occasions, supper is provided. And as I said, if you want to brush up on any of the dances, there is group or private lessons also available. The phone, Jenny, on 044-721-1951, or Peter on 0488-392-290. I'll repeat that for you. Jenny on 044-721-951, or Peter on 0488-392-290. An absolutely beautiful opportunity for you to go along and enjoy the great music and dance your heart away.

very special outing is at 310 Social Hub. Yes, you can come along, join all of the folk at the social dance at 310 Social Hub. Now, there's old time and new vogue every Tuesday morning, 9 a.m. through till midday, and then on Friday evenings, 7 p.m. until 11 p.m., and supper is provided. There is group and private lessons also available for those folk who feel they might like to brush up on some of the beautiful dances. Now, that can be arranged by calling Jenny or Peter, and a number for that is at the end of this promotion. Now, there is a small charge applicable on all occasions, and of course that does assist with payment of hall and band fees. So for fun, friendship, and a great opportunity to be able to dance and enjoy the music, go along to the 310 Social Hub. Remember, the days are Tuesday morning, 9 a.m. till noon, and Friday evenings, 7 p.m. till 11 p.m. And of course, on those occasions, supper is provided. And as I said, if you want to brush up on any of the dances, there is group or private lessons also available. The phone, Jenny, on 044-721-1951, or Peter on 0488-392-290. I'll repeat that for you. Jenny on 044-721-951, or Peter on 0488-392-290. An absolutely beautiful opportunity for you to go along and enjoy the great music and dance your heart away.

Here at times I'd like to bed down on a sofa, let some pretty lady rub my back, spend the early morning drinking coffee.

Hi, this is Missy Higgins for RAD, recording artists, actors and athletes against drink driving. I see a lot of things at gigs, mostly people having a good time and a few drinks. But what I'd hate to see is someone getting behind the wheel after they'd been drinking. Being even a little bit over the limit makes it too easy to lose control. So if you plan to drink, plan ahead. Arrange a designated driver who won't drink. Remember, music lives and you should too.

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Hi, this is Missy Higgins for RAD, recording artists, actors and athletes against drink driving. I see a lot of things at gigs, mostly people having a good time and a few drinks. But what I'd hate to see is someone getting behind the wheel after they'd been drinking. Being even a little bit over the limit makes it too easy to lose control. So if you plan to drink, plan ahead. Arrange a designated driver who won't drink. Remember, music lives and you should too.

0: Perinatal anxiety and depression affects up to 1 in 5 new mums and up to 1 in 10 new dads. PANDA provides a national perinatal mental health helpline for parents and their families, support people and healthcare providers, as well as a wide range of online information and support, including a chatbot and a mental health checklist. We caught up with PANDA CEO Julie Bornenkopf and asked for her advice for newer expecting parents who are unsure about taking the first step and reaching out for some support.
1: Firstly, for new parents or expecting parents that have that kind of little voice in their head or feeling in their body where they feel unsure of how they're tracking, I would say good on you for stopping and acknowledging it. Secondly, I'd say, what are you going to do with it? And really importantly, we need to see these little mental and physical flags as points of time where we can change something. So if you're struggling or if you're at a point where something just doesn't feel right, getting support early, whether it's via our resources, dot the chatbot, the mental health checklist, or reaching out to the helpline, can be a real change point in getting you to understand what your experience is, where to access support, and how to do it quickly so that you get to be the parent you 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
0: If you're a new or expecting parent, remember that PANDA's Perinatal Mental Health Helpline is there to support you. 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

0: Oh, darling, if I'm losing you, I've got a right to know.
1: Perinatal anxiety and depression affects up to 1 in 5 new mums and up to 1 in 10 new dads. PANDA provides a national perinatal mental health helpline for individuals and their families, support people and healthcare providers, as well as a wide range of online information and support. 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We caught up with PANDA CEO Julie Bornenkopf to find out more.
2: PANDA's mental health checklist is such a great tool, and it's so great because as human beings, we often minimise our experience and we second guess those kind of feelings that we have bubbling up as we're entering into these new roles in our lives. So our checklist is really important because people can go in through the comfort of their own home, or if they're sitting on a tractor in a field or wherever it is, they can complete a checklist for new or expecting parents, mums and dads, and for carers as well. And they can get a read after answering, I think it's about 32 questions that are fairly straightforward. They can get a read on what that experience is for them, whether or not they'd benefit from support. And the most important thing is they can get a printout at the end, which they can get downloadable to their device, and they can take it to somebody to have a chat.
1: If you're a new or expecting parent, remember that PANDA's Perinatal Mental Health Helpline is there to support you. Call 1300 726 306 Monday to Saturday. You can also access a range of support, tips and information to help you adjust to this new stage of your life at panda.org.au.
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0: And now it's time for us to go into today's edition of the Castlereagh Line. Straight after that, I've got another very special song going out to Joan and her husband, Bill. It's called Your Love's Return, and this one is by Gordon Lightfoot, and it's certainly beautiful.
1: Summer come winter, from June through till May, we do it just right, the Castlereagh way. Our aim is to please, that is our design, serving you on the Castlereagh line. Yan, a yarrick, a yaw, and you leave a yep, boon, yamba, yow, baru, Maitland, Munty, Mori, Maru, Yamo, Long, Minto, Marangaroo. We've traveled all roads, our name to enshrine in history as the Castlereagh line.

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1: By flood or famine, no cause for dismay. We'll get you through the Castlereagh way. 1, 2, 3, 4, 5, 6, 7, 8, 9. You can count on the Castlereagh line. Jackson, Jimna, Jericho, Junda, Black Plains, Black Swan, Bud, Maru, Lismore, Lithgow, Lansdowne, and Gothland, Wankel, Wenlock, Waterloo. We've travelled all roads our name to enshrine in history as the Castlereagh line.
2: Don't get any ideas, darling. I'm travelling with my daughter and my mother. And I'll thank you to keep your distance. Do I make myself clearly understood?
3: Yeah, I'll keep me distance if that's what you want, Mrs. Hamilton Summers. The question is, will you keep yours?
4: After escorting Mother, Edwina, and Meredith aboard the Castlereagh Rose at Marseille, I ran into Jack Seeger in the main saloon. We were joined soon after by Edwina, who acidly suggested I should spend what little time remained before the ship sailed with Mother. I left her talking to Seeger and made my way along the promenade deck to Mother's starboard stateroom.
2: Charles, I sent Edwina to look for you. Where on earth did you disappear to?
4: I was just looking over the ship, Mother. How do you like your cabin?
2: Oh, it's a lot smaller than I'd hoped for. And I'd prefer to be on the port side. But there's nothing much that can be done about that now.
4: That looks very comfortable to me. And very spacious.
2: You don't have to live in it for the next 6 weeks.
4: Oh, bear up, dear. I'm sure with a little fortitude you'll manage to endure the inconvenience somehow.
2: Where's Edwina?
4: Well, she'll be along in a few minutes.
2: Is Meredith with her?
4: I don't know where Meredith is. Probably exploring the ship.
2: Oh, Charles, darling, I do so wish you were coming with us.
4: I'll be with you in spirit, Mother.
2: What are your plans? Your immediate plans? Are you going back to Rome?
4: No, before doing anything else, I have some unfinished business to attend to in England.
2: What unfinished business?
4: Nothing that concerns you. And nothing you'd be interested in if I told you.
2: Captain Maynard tells me the seas have been rough. I do hope we don't strike more rough weather.
4: It doesn't look like it at the moment. The sea couldn't be calmer.
5: While the Castlereagh Rose was taking on cargo at Marseille, the cook gave me leave to go ashore and stretch my legs. It was a perfect day. The temperature couldn't have been more pleasant, and there wasn't a cloud in the sky. As I made my way along the harbour front, I heard a voice call out from across the street.
6: Hey! Hold on there!
5: I turned and saw it belonged to Digby Rawlings, the ship's orchestra leader, whom I'd gone to see in London in the hope of getting a job with the orchestra.
6: Well, I'll be damned if it isn't the versatile virtuoso himself. So you made it after all. Bravo, maestro, bravo.
5: I was lucky. I got a job in the kitchen.
6: I'm relieved to hear you didn't have to resort to staying away. Good for you. Well, could be good for me, too.
5: For you?
6: Hey, what's your name? You never did tell me.
5: Binns. Tommy Binns.
6: Glad to know you, Tommy. Do you like good, strong coffee?
5: Well, I...
6: There's a little cafe along the street makes the best coffee I've ever tasted. Come on, we can talk there.
5: I've only got an hour. I have to be back on board at 11:30.
6: I have to be back myself. We sail at 12.
5: What did you want to talk to me about?
6: You said you could play almost any musical instrument.
5: Oh, I can.
6: How are you on violin?
5: Fair.
6: Just fair?
5: Pretty fair. Why?
6: Well, it looks as if we've lost our violinist. He was taken ill soon after we left Portsmouth. We were all feeling a bit off with the rough weather. We just thought he had a worse dose of seasickness than the rest of us, but looks like it's more serious, his appendix or something. They've taken him to the hospital. Well, there's not much chance of him sailing with us.
5: You want me to take his place, is that it?
6: If you're good enough.
5: Oh, I'm good enough. But I can't walk out and leave Mr. Faulkner short-handed.
6: Mr. Faulkner?
5: The head cook.
6: Ah, you let me worry about that. I'll fix it. If I have to, I'll go to the captain. What do you do in the kitchen, anyway?
5: Oh, clean up after everyone, mostly. And make sure the pots and pans are kept shiny. Mr. Faulkner likes them so he can see his face in them.
6: Ah, Well, they can find somebody else to do that. It's a lot more important that the passengers have good music than that Mr. Faulkner has shiny pots and pans. You'll have to try out first, though. I have to be sure you play well enough.
5: Oh, the piano over there. Would you like me to play that?
6: Well, it's not the violin, but it'll give me an idea of how good a musician you are.
5: Well, I'll ask the fellow if he minds. The piano player didn't understand any English, and my French was rotten. Rawlings wasn't much better. But between us, we managed to get the message across, and the Frenchman was only too happy to oblige. It wasn't much of a piano, and everyone stopped talking when I sat down to play. They didn't look too friendly, and I thought I'd better try something French. The only French song I knew, appropriately enough, was the Marseillaise.

Everyone in the place was screaming the words out at the top of their lungs. Rawlings was standing alongside me at the piano.

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And we'll have more of the Castlereagh line for you tomorrow morning. All right, let's go with Christopher Cross now with Ride Like the Wind, and there's certainly plenty of wind around at the moment. And then we're going to go with Culture Club with Do You Really Want to Hurt Me? And Denise Williams, a great little song called Let's Hear It for the Boy.

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If you'd like more information, contact Jeanette on 0428 926 892. This is your opportunity to go along and become a friend of these magnificent gardens here in Rockhampton.

Well, Adele certainly has some absolutely beautiful tunes, and nothing more beautiful than All I Ask. And then we're going to have ABBA with Mamma Mia and Air Supply with Chances.

And that was the Beach Boys with Good Vibrations. And I hope you've got plenty of good vibrations around you today. It's always great to have good vibrations about lots of things around you. It's very happy, isn't it? It's a happy feeling. Then we're going to go with a fabulous song done by Al Martino. And he sings about husbands and wives. And then we'll go up to the top of the hour with Peggy Gilchrist with a great little instrumental piece. And this one is called The Call of Kakadu.

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0: A Judgment for Julia. A story of the law and a woman.

0: As a result of Emily's car smash, two things had happened. First, Mrs. O'Reilly had turned against Victoria Marsh. Second, Emily had lost her memory. When O'Reilly discovered this, she tried to get in touch with Dr. Harrison. He was not at his surgery. So she rang Jake and told him to meet her at the Reservoir Road. Jake drove there as fast as he could.
1: Jake Andrews.
2: O'Reilly.
1: Stay there. Come along, Emily.
2: Emmy.
1: It's all right now. Don't be upset, Jake. Emily's all right now.
2: Emmy.
3: Yes?
2: It's right now, love. It's me. I'll look after you. If you'd only listen to me.
3: I don't understand. You said... Is this the man who's going to help me?
2: Emmy, you don't...
1: No, don't upset her, Jake. She doesn't know you.
2: Doesn't know me?
3: I'm sorry. Maybe I should know you, but I don't... don't seem to be sure of anything.
2: O'Reilly, what's happened to her?
1: I told you on the phone she doesn't remember anything.
3: Please, I'm sorry if I should know you. This woman said you'd help me.
2: Oh, love, of course I will. Of course I will.
1: You must get her away from here immediately, Jake. If Harden and Norman Granger discover we're gone from the house, they'll try to stop you.
2: Yeah, of course. Well, come on.
3: You're not going to leave me, are you?
1: You'll be all right now. You'll be all right.
3: But you seem to be the only person I can be sure of now. Please don't leave me. Come with me.
1: All right. Yes, of course. Will you drive back to your place, Jake?
2: Yeah, sure.
3: No, you mustn't leave me.
2: It'll be all right. You've got to believe that.
1: I'll stay with you. But you must come right away, otherwise we may not be able to leave at all. Come on, Jake. Get Emily into the car. I'll sit with her and tell you all about it. Oh, you've got Emily to lie down inside. Where's that other man, Bill Maddox?
2: He's gone into town. I've tried to reach Dr. Harrison again.
1: Is he coming?
2: He's not in Marshton. He's gone out to Gordonville and Sefton Valley, some urgent call or something.
1: Can't you get in touch with him?
2: No, confound it. Have to wait until he gets into Gordonville at least. I've asked him to get in touch with him for me. Would there be any other doctor?
1: Well, we should have Dr. Harrison. I'm pretty sure he'll understand.
2: Yeah, that's the truth. Anyway, I've got in touch with John Justin. He's going to do what he can. I wanted him to come out here, but he reckons he can't. This trial of Arnold Somerville.
1: Did you tell him what was wrong with Emily?
2: Yeah, I told him. He was very decent about it. He said he'd get someone to go over to Gordonville and try to contact the doctor.
1: Oh, well, that's good.
2: Look, Mrs. O'Reilly, I'm not going to worry about why you're helping Emmy now, but you've got to tell me something straight.
1: Yes, I will, Jake. I never believed Mrs. Marsh could be so cruel.
2: Yeah. Well, does she know the way Emmy is?
1: No, I don't think so. She wanted to see Emily several times, but I put her off.
2: Well, if only we could get in touch with Doc Harrison.
1: Yes, I know. It's that Harden I'm worried about. Who can that be? Mr. Maddox?
2: No, he wouldn't knock.
1: Well, you must get me back to the estate. They'll realize by now that I helped Emily away from the homestead.
2: Yeah, sure. I better see who it is.
4: All right, Andrews. I've come to take Emily back to the homestead.
2: You get out of here, Granger.
4: Now, don't play the fool with me. I haven't much time. I've got to be in court in half an hour. And I'm taking Emily with me.
2: I'm telling you to get off this farm. Emily's my wife.
4: That's as may be, but you forced her here against her will.
1: That's not true. You know it's not true.
4: Do I, Mrs. O'Reilly? Then if Emily came here of her own free will, perhaps you'll explain why you sneaked away from the homestead without telling Mrs. Marsh or myself.
2: Get out of here. I'm telling you, Granger, or I won't be responsible
4: for... I'd be careful if I were you. And if I leave here without Emily, I'll be back, Andrews, with the police.

0: With each tragic development in the situation at Marsh Homestead, despair became the driving force behind every action. Granger was caught up in it. But Jake was not a man to be bullied. Certainly not in this crisis.
1: You can get out of here, Granger.
2: I hope you know what you're doing.
1: I know what I'm doing, all right. And if you don't get out of here, you swine, I'll beat the living daylights out of you.
2: Oh, threats, eh? All right. I've given you the chance to do this right, Andrews. If you want to fight, you'll get it.
1: I'm telling you to go.
3: Jake, we'd better...
1: Shut up, O'Reilly. I'm handling this. I don't know what sort of inhuman swine you are, Granger, but I'm telling you. If you don't get out of here, I won't be responsible, and that's a fact.
2: All right. Now, you just remember, you had your chance.
1: I warned you.
2: I'll go, but I'll be back.
3: Oh, I should have realized Mrs. Marsh would do something like this, but I couldn't think of anything except helping Miss Emily.
1: It's okay, it's okay. Come inside.
3: But what are you going to do?
1: I'm going to protect Emily from them, that's for sure. Look, Mrs. O'Reilly, will you stay here a while yet?
3: Oh, I don't know. Yes, I suppose so.
1: I've got to have some help. Don't know how to cope with Emily the way she is now.
3: Yes, of course, Jake, I understand. All right, I'll stay.
1: Well, thanks. Thanks a lot. Emmy seems to trust you, and if that Granger's going to come back here making trouble with Emily not remembering anything...
3: I know. It's so cruel of them. I couldn't have dreamed that Mrs. Marsh would be so cruel.
1: She can be, all right.
3: I don't think Mr. Granger can do anything really, Jake.
1: No, that's what I reckon. He was just trying to bluff me. But I can't be sure, that's the trouble. I'll have to see John Justin. And I won't be able to talk to him until after this trial is over.
0: While Jack was concerned about Granger's visit, I was at the courthouse preparing for the conclusion of Arnold Somerville's trial. Philip Harrison, the district magistrate, had taken his place, and the hearing recommenced. Philip Harrison directed his first question to Granger.
4: Mr. Granger, is Emily Andrews available in this court?
2: No, Your Worship. Miss Marsh, Mrs. Andrews, was involved in a car accident following yesterday's hearing and cannot appear.
4: I see. Your Worship.
2: Yes, Mr. Justin.
0: Since Mrs. Emily Andrews is not available for questioning, I must ask that the court refuse to consider the charges raised by learned counsel against my client, Julia Marsh.
4: Yes, Mr. Justin, I have decided that matter.
2: But, Your Worship, I still contend...
4: No, Mr. Granger, it is not enough. I have considered this matter very carefully, and I am frankly very surprised that you should make these allegations on such flimsy evidence.
2: Your Worship, if you will reconsider, I'm sure you'll agree there are grounds for suspicion.
4: Suspicions are not enough, sir. I see no real evidence for bringing an accessory charge against Julia Marsh.
2: I still insist that there are grounds for suspicion. There has been an inference that there was a collusion between Julia Marsh and the accused.
4: That is as may be. No accessory charge can be sustained. And as the accused has pleaded guilty, only the matter of his sentence remains. I have duly considered this matter, and I will give favorable consideration to the suspension of sentence and to having the accused placed under the supervision of Mrs. Victoria Marsh. The prisoner will stand while sentence is pronounced.

0: After the sentence had been passed and the case concluded, Granger came over to me.
1: Well, Justin, I think I may fairly claim a victory this time.
0: If that's the kind of victory you want. Yes, I suppose you can.
1: You be as self-righteous as you please.
0: Don't think you've hoodwinked me with this phony accessory charge, Granger. If you think you can use this at the inheritance claim hearing, let me tell you, it won't stand up any better there than it did here.
1: We'll see.
0: Yes. Yes, we certainly shall.
1: You're forgetting one thing, Justin. Somerville pleaded guilty. And when I get his statement and bring his evidence against your Julia Marsh into court, she won't stand a chance of beating Victoria Marsh.

Arnold Somerville's trial has placed a weapon in Victoria Marsh's hands. Next, we will learn how she uses this against Julia and what Emily's fate is to be. And John Justin continues the story of his fight for a judgment for Julia.

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1: 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Well, I certainly hope you enjoyed your serial this morning of A Judgment for Julia. And now it's time for us to go into the bereavement notices. And to get us there, I've got the wonderful sounds of Daniel O'Donnell with a beautiful song, a beautiful hymn called Here I Am, Lord. And that is going to take us into today's bereavement notices, brought to you by courtesy of our sponsors, Tucker and Nankerville.

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Jackson, J-A-C-K-S-O-N, Philip Gregory of Mead Street, Wandle, passed away peacefully surrounded by his loving family on Friday, the first day of May, aged 53 years. Much loved father to Ryan and Kaylin, loved son of Dennis, deceased, and Helen Jackson, brother to Clifford, Wendy, Adam and their families. Relatives and friends are respectfully invited to attend a celebration of the life of Philip Gregory Jackson, known as Philip, to be held in the East Chapel of the Rockhampton Crematorium on Monday, the 11th day of May, commencing at 10 a.m.

Lee, LEE, Gregory John, known as Hop, of Benevolent Living, Rockhampton, passed away peacefully on Thursday, the 23rd day of April, aged 76 years. Loved father of Peter, Michael deceased, Jacqueline, Luke, Shannon, and life partner to Geraldine and stepfather to Drew and Alan. Much loved Hoppy Poppy to their families. Loved brother to Gary, Jennifer, Rodney, and uncle to their families. Relatives and friends are respectfully invited to attend a celebration of the life of Gregory John Lee, known as Hop, to be held in the East Chapel of the Rockhampton Crematorium on Wednesday, the 13th day of May, commencing at 1 p.m.

Warner, W-A-R-N-E-R, Zarkus Norman, Darumbal man, born on country, died on country. Passed away on Tuesday, the 24th day of March, aged 52 years. Son of Lillian Hector and Norman Warner, both deceased. Father of Ashley and Catania, and brother to Claudette Warner. Much loved friend to all those who knew him. As per family wishes, a private celebration has taken place to celebrate the life of Zarkus Norman Warner, a Darumbal man.

Loba Gaga, LOBEGEIER. Melissa Nicole Louise, late of Rockhampton and Monto, tragically taken too soon on Saturday, the 25th day of April, aged 54 years. Beloved partner of Brian Wedemeyer. Much loved mother and mother-in-law of Celeste and Levi, Rhett, Ewan, Katie and Riley. Dearly loved daughter of Harold and Gwen, both deceased. Treasured sister and sister-in-law of Gary and Kate, Pete and Janice, Paul and Monica, Mark and Pam, Ian and Helen, Leon and Judith, Michelle and Daniel. A much loved auntie to her many nieces. Cherished mama to Elspeth and dearly loved friend to many. Relatives and friends are respectfully invited to attend a celebration of the life of Melissa Nicole Louise Lobergaga, known as Louise, to be held at the Monto Shire Hall, 51 Newton Street, Monto, on Friday, the 15th day of May, commencing at 11 a.m., followed by a committal at the Monto Cemetery. In honour of Melissa's life, please wear anything pink, sparkly, or bright colours.

week's WWKS, William Charles, known as Bill, late of Norman Gardens, passed away peacefully on Thursday, the 7th day of May, aged 77 years. Beloved husband of Margaret, loving father and father-in-law of Chris, Clayton and Satina, Billy and Tim. Much loved Pop to Eden, Rhapsody, Ethan, Xander, Jake, Amity, Sienna and Cohen. Brother, brother-in-law and uncle of the Weeks and Anderson families. Family and friends are invited to attend a celebration of the life of William Charles Weeks, known as Bill, to be held in the East Chapel of the Rockhampton Crematorium on Friday, the 15th day of May, commencing at 12 noon. A special thank you is extended to the paramedics and the staff of the Rockhampton Hospital.

Diamond, D-I-A-M-O-N-D, John Henry, known as Jack, of Schaffenauer Street, Norman Gardens, passed away peacefully on Thursday, the 7th day of May, aged 90 years. Beloved husband of Evelyn, much loved and adored father and father-in-law to Janelle and Peter and Gaylean. Loving pop to Jack, loved brother to Bill deceased, Jimmy deceased, Enid deceased, Mary, Donald deceased, Peter and their families. Loved brother-in-law, uncle and good friend to many. Family, relatives and friends are respectfully invited to attend a celebration of the life of John Henry Diamond, known as Jack, to be held in the East Chapel of the Rockhampton Crematorium on Tuesday, the 12th day of May, commencing at 2 p.m.

Brown, B-R-O-W-N, Roderick Stewart of Bethany Hostel. Passed away peacefully on Sunday, the 3rd day of May, aged 91 years. Loved husband to Moira, deceased. Loved father and father-in-law to Marianne and Wayne. Rod was privately cremated as per his wishes.

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As a reflection this morning, we're going to bring you a little song called Bridge Over Troubled Waters, and that is by Glen Campbell. And then to go up to the top of the hour, we'll go there with John Lennon with I'm Losing You.

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0: Coming up for you now is the Australian Independent News.
1: Good morning, I'm Lee Harrison. The Albanese government will hand down its fifth budget tonight, which will focus on housing and tax reform. Labor has all but confirmed the capital gains tax discount and negative gearing deductions will be reined in. The move is designed to lift housing supply for first home buyers. The budget will also show a $45 billion improvement in the bottom line over the past 6 months, but a surplus is years away. The repatriation flight for five Australians and a New Zealander who are on board a hantavirus-infected cruise ship has been delayed. The group will stop in the Netherlands for 48 hours before heading to Perth by the end of the week to undergo quarantine. All remaining passengers on board the cruise ship have now been evacuated from Tenerife in the Canary Islands. Local business owner Andrew Knight says there was a lot of fear about letting the ship dock on the island.
2: All of those nightmares from COVID were resurfacing and people's concern with people being put off coming to the island's reputation as a holiday destination.
1: New South Wales police are working to determine if they'd already searched an area where a body was found in the hunt for triple murderer Julian Ingram. Chris McCarthy reports.
3: Hundreds of officers from around the state had been combing the New South Wales Central West for almost 4 months, following the shooting of Sophie Quinn, her aunt Nerida, and friend John at Lake Cargeligo in January. Around 3:30 yesterday afternoon, a heavily decomposed body was found by National Park staff at Round Hill Nature Reserve, about 100 kilometres from the scene. Police believe the body had been there for some time and was most likely that of Julian Ingram. Assistant Commissioner Andrew Holland says a coronial inquest will determine if the manhunt had been to the reserve.
4: It's an area we are unsure whether we've searched this area prior.
3: Chris McCarthy reporting.
1: New data shows nurses are more than six times more likely to be assaulted at work than the national average. As the profession is celebrated on International Nurses Day, there are calls for government, employers and unions to work together to provide safer conditions. Australian Institute of Health and Safety Chief Executive Julia Whitford says change is urgently needed.
5: Well, nurses face high levels of fatigue and workplace stress driven by workload pressures. So increasing healthcare workers would be of great value because they're working on average around 42 hours per week compared to the national average of about 38 hours.
1: And the US president says the ceasefire with Iran is on life support after lasting peace talks stalled. Donald Trump says the ceasefire remains in place but is now unbelievably weak. The United States leader has slammed Tehran's response to the latest peace proposal as totally unacceptable. This is Air News.
0: Taking a look at the weather now from the Department of Meteorology for today, Tuesday, the 12th day of May. We're looking at cloudy conditions, a slight chance of a shower, winds southeasterly 20 to 30 kilometres with overnight temperatures falling to between 12 and 18, with daytime temperatures reaching the low to high 20s. Looking at Wednesday, the 13th day of May, partly cloudy conditions, a medium chance of showers near the coast, a slight chance elsewhere, winds southeasterly 20 to 30 kilometres with overnight temperatures falling to between 12 and 17 degrees with daytime temperatures reaching the mid to high 20s.
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0: Welcome now to the final hour of our brekkie program. You're with Di. We're going right up until 9 o'clock. We're going to open this hour with a wonderful artist by the name of Travis Tritt. Here's a quarter, Call Someone Who Cares. And then the lovely Alison Krauss teamed up with Union Station with a beautiful song called A Living Prayer, and the late and great Toby Keith with Get You Some. And the words of that are really quite interesting. And then we're going to go into today's episode of I, Christopher McCauley.

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1: Fiona sat beside me in the car, silent, her eyes fixed vacantly on the road ahead, her hands tightly clenched in her lap. I glanced at her, acutely aware of how much she resembled her mother, and at the same time of her resemblance to Drew Ashley. I assume you'll be going back to Barramundi with your mother?
2: I don't know.
1: You'll feel differently about a lot of things when you get back there. Perhaps even about me.
2: At the moment, I feel nothing. Only a kind of numbness.
1: We all make mistakes, Fiona. You mustn't let those your mother and I have made influence your life too greatly.
2: All I ever wanted was to be loved.
1: We all need to be loved.
2: Not you, Father. You've turned your back on love. You've rejected it. Just as you've rejected Mother and me all these years. If what you told me is true, if I'm not really your daughter, I loved you no less.
1: Well, the difference is that I was aware of the fact. You weren't. Well, there was no way you could have been aware of it.
2: Oh, I knew there was something. Something that put me apart from Toff and Brenda. I didn't know what it was, but I knew there was something.
1: Yes, you should have been told the truth some time ago. It might have been easier for you to accept.
2: It might have been. But somehow I don't think so. I don't think so.
1: We arrived at the house to find Rose had gone out. I decided to wait till she got home. Fiona went up to her room. I went into the study where Brenda joined me.
3: Daddy, what are you doing home? Why aren't you at the office?
1: I'm waiting for your mother. Do you know where she is?
3: Well, I haven't seen her since I left this morning. Is anything wrong?
1: Nothing that hasn't been wrong for a long time.
3: Oh. Well, while I think of it, could you possibly let me have £5 of next month's allowance?
1: You've already spent next month's allowance. What do you want it for?
3: Well, I simply can't manage on the pittance you give me. It hardly keeps me in perfume.
1: Well, try buying cheaper perfume and making do with what's left over.
3: Oh, for heaven's sake. The way you carry on, anyone'd think we were paupers.
1: We'd probably be a good deal better off if we were.
3: But we aren't, are we? So why do you have to act like one?
1: You and Toff are a good pair. Outside of yourselves, I doubt if you've ever spared a thought for anyone.
3: After your disclosures in court yesterday, the McCauley name is mud. You should have seen what a stir my appearance at the hairdresser's caused this morning. It's going to take a lot of living down.
1: Hello?
4: Mr. McCauley?
1: Speaking.
4: I rang your office. They said I'd probably catch you at home.
1: Who is this?
4: Robert Ashley.
1: What do you want?
4: There's a small matter I'd like to discuss with you, Mr. McCauley.
1: It'll have to wait. I'm tied up.
4: I'm afraid it won't wait. I'll be at the house in 15 minutes. I'd advise you to be there to receive me.
1: Well, I can't. Hello?
3: Who was that?
1: I didn't answer. Brenda shrugged and left the room. Rose arrived home a few minutes later. I asked her to join me in the study and sent one of the servants to fetch Fiona. I told her who she is, Rose, and as much as I could about how you and I came to be husband and wife. It'll be for you to tell her the rest of the story.
5: Very well, Mr. McCauley. If it's the truth you want, the truth you shall have.
1: I've been waiting long enough to hear it. Come in, Fiona. Your mother has something to tell you, to tell us both.
5: Before I do, Fiona, I'd like you to know that what your father told you about not being his legitimate daughter is untrue. No matter what he believes or what he's led you to believe, he is your father. That I swear to you.
1: Her tone was such that I didn't interrupt. I remained silent, waiting for her to continue. She moved to the window and stood there a moment. And then she turned to me.
5: As you know, Christopher, I spent a good part of my childhood and teenage years at Barramundi. My father was employed there, but he was treated more as a member of the family than an employee, as was I. It was a good life. We were happy. But our happiness and the life there was brought to an abrupt end by Tullock, who was employed there. He seemed a pleasant enough man. At least I had no reason to dislike him till it became apparent that he had more than a friendly interest in me. I did my best to discourage him. For a while I thought I'd succeeded. Then one day I was saddling one of the horses in the stables. He came up behind me. I struggled to get away from him, but he was too strong.
2: What happened?
5: The worst thing that can possibly happen to a young girl. To any girl.
2: Mother?
5: I don't remember much about it. I was only partly conscious. But I must have screamed because my father came and Strick Mallows not far behind him. One of them struck Tullock on the head with an axe or a pick handle. I've never been certain whether it was Strick or my father. It doesn't matter much now because they're both dead. Tullock was killed instantly by the blow. Afterwards, I was taken into town by Jason Mallows. He left me in the care of a nurse named Sister Pollard, who treated me to avoid any possibility of pregnancy.

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3: A great little song that I've got for you right now is Jim Crochet with Time in a Bottle, and then the Adam Ecclesley Band with Adam Ecclesley, I Get It. And Adam Brand, The Spirit of the Bush, and he does this along with Lee Kernaghan. And then we're going to go into the Community Diary.

0: when young Ned Kelly stood up for those oppressed.
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0: Or is it out there with the battler when he gives it one last try? Through the darkest moments, you see the spirit shine.

And of course, if your not-for-profit organisation has a forthcoming event, then send it in to Radio 4YOU at bigpond.com, or alternatively, if you have a fire, you can pop it in the letterbox at 51 Murray Street, Rockhampton. Now, just to remind you, it does need to be in 2 weeks prior to the event. All right, I've got our very own Justin Stanley with Beechworth Gold, and Bill Chambers and Catherine Britt with It's Not Love, But It's Not Bad. And then the Travers with Don't Take Away the Music. This morning I'm also going to give you a little piece of bluegrass from David Lindley, and that is going out to George down at Keppel Sands. George, I know you love your bluegrass. Thanks for your call. And here we have Bluegrass Mountain Medley for you. So, and that's in 3 songs time. So that means you can go and get a cuppa and get ready to sit down and enjoy.

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practice and you can read all of the brand new codes of practice that are available to everyone to listen to and appreciate the volume of work that has gone into supporting such an important aspect of 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

All right, now we're going to listen to Sam and Dave with a song called Respect. And do you remember another one of those songs from Ray Stevens called Ahab the Arab? Oh, he's so good, that fellow. He's always doing a great little comedy type of song, isn't he? And then we're going to go up to the top of the hour with the lovely sounds of Alicia Smith with some of her great finger picking.

0: 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Oh, yeah. Oh.
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2: 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I'm Nicole, and this is Morning Melodies here at your community radio station, 4YOU. I've got lots of great music all lined up and ready to go, so I do hope you can

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That was Bobby Boris Pickett and the Crypt Kickers, Monster Mash. Before that, Mark Winter, Venus in Blue Jeans. Up next, Hughes Corporation, Rock the Boat, then the Partridge Family, I Think I Love You.

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Remember, wear a hat and close-in shoes. If you'd like more information, contact Jeanette on 0428 926 892. 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
1: Hello again. This is John Doremus with A Passing Parade, the story of Lord Edward Fitzgerald, who forsook his title and his life to free his country. The fifth son of the Duke of Leinster, Edward Fitzgerald never fitted into the accepted pattern of the revolutionary. Even his enemies were forced to admit that he was honorable to a fault and incapable of falsehood or perfidy. I'll be back with his story after this message.
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2: You said that we would always be.
1: Edward Fitzgerald, remembered as one of Ireland's greatest patriots, was born in 1763. As a member of the aristocracy, he was considered more English than Irish, and he dutifully fought for the king in the wars of the American Revolution. On returning home to Ireland, he entered Parliament as a member for Athy. Tiring of politics for after 4 years, he went back to America for a time. In 1789, he again returned to Ireland and his seat in Parliament to find the country in a ferment of discontent. He soon made it known that his sympathy lay with the rebels, and in 1792 attended a convention in Paris, where he met some of the leading French revolutionaries. To them, he proposed a toast to the speedy abolition of all hereditary titles. When word of this filtered across the channel, the nobility clamored for action against him, especially the Irish nobility. He was cashiered from the army. This did not bother him. He was now pledged to the cause of Irish freedom. His association with the League of Irishmen, an underground society formed a few years previously, did nothing to enhance his standing with members of his own class. When the League became a military organization, he took command of the warlike preparations. On their own estimate, the committee directing the League had 280,000 armed men at their disposal. What they lacked was trained officers. Accordingly, in May of 1796, Fitzgerald went to the continent seeking help from the French. In Hamburg, he met General Hoche, who promised to land 15,000 French troops in Ireland when the time was ripe. Fitzgerald was delighted, but the promise proved an empty one. 2 years of waiting sapped the morale of the League's rank and file. Fitzgerald moved for action. A date for the rising, with or without French help, was set for May 23rd, 1798. But the League had an informer in its ranks. One Thomas Reynolds, who passed the information to the British. Parliament at once proclaimed martial law throughout Ireland. The occupation army acted with ruthless savagery, adding fuel to the fire. Fitzgerald himself was named an outlaw, and a price of £1,000 was placed on his head. But he refused to leave Ireland. On May 17th, 6 days before the date set for the revolution, he was lying low in the house of a feather merchant named Murphy. He had a heavy cold and was resting on a bed when a party of English soldiers burst in on him. Fitzgerald knew he had been betrayed, knew that there was no escape, but he fought with a strength of 10. Finally, a pistol shot in the shoulder laid him low. Taken to London, he was lodged in Newgate Prison under heavy guard. He was never brought to trial, however. In the squalor of Newgate, his shoulder wound became infected. He lapsed into a delirium. And on June 4th, 1798, he died. Our time is up. Till we meet again for another chapter in the Passing Parade, this is John Doremus. Thank you so much, and goodbye for now.

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We just heard from Peter Tosh, Don't Look Back. Let's go with Wayne Fontana and the Mindbenders, Game of Love. Then Engelbert Humperdinck, Spanish Eyes.

0: 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And there are also free guides that can help you to start meaningful conversations with those around you. We caught up with Lindy Hodgson from Are You Okay to find out more.
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